0: they lost game three. 3-1 is a strike on the outside corner. Campbell was three steps toward first. He's called back, but a challenge coming here from Christian Campbell. And this was a ball outside, so Campbell had gone back to the plate. Now he flips his bat toward the Woo Sox dugout and takes first. Fourth walk issued by Red Wings pitching. Now it'll be Matt Loy. The Woo Sox entered play on March 31st in St. Paul, 1-2. They won that game 19-3. Here's Lloyd, who's 1-for-2. Campbell at first, and the pitch from Young is taken outside, on the outside corner, a called strike. 0-1. Gorgeous sky here tonight, overcast above the ballpark. Here's the 0-1 now, and Lloyd swings and fouls it back. No balls and two strikes, but off in the distance to our north and all the way across the horizon to our west, where the clouds come to an end. You can see the pink hue of the setting sun in the distance. Just beautiful. Move to first, and they almost got Campbell. He dives back safely. Weather here is looking very questionable for Sunday. Oh, and two to Matt Lloyd. Here's the pitch from Young. Lloyd takes a little bit low with a sinker. 1-2.
1: So you're telling me we don't have a window? Or do we?
0: Well, we're not sure, Jim. 48 hours away. The extended forecast says 1-2 is cut on and missed. Lloyd is down on strikes. Went after a changeup. One out here in the sixth. All I know is when I looked at my weather app today, it said 100% on Sunday, and where it tells you the hours with the little icons that tell you what the weather's going to be, there was not one hour that didn't have raindrops. First pitch to Jason Alea is swung on and driven high and deep to left. Franklin is going back right in front of the wall, just enough room to haul it in. And back to first goes Campbell. So Delay gives it a ride in the warning track, but he's a long second out. He's now 0-for-3.
1: Boy, I tell you what, he's had some really good swings over the last, I'd say, week and a half to 2 weeks. And there have been a number of balls that he's hit in the air to the pole side that have just landed in gloves on the warning track.
0: Sunche Chang checks in, takes a strike at the knees. 0-1. You could say that for a lot of Woo Sox. I mean, a lot of hard-hit balls in this series have found defenders. Cannot say the same for Rochester. Here's the 0-1 pitch. Chang takes outside. One ball and one strike. Woo Sox down 9-1. Here in the sixth. Young's 1-1. Chang takes a outside again with a cutter. And now it's 2-1. Outfield a step toward left. Infield playing to pull. The shortstop Lipscomb is right up the middle. 2-1 pitch. Swinging a foul back to the screen by Chang. Goes down to his back knee after following through. And the count 2 balls and 2 strikes. These two teams will meet again in just a few weeks. The Woo Sox make their final trip to Rochester. On June 9th, it'll be a 6-game series at ESL Ballpark, June 9th to the 14th. 2-2. Young throws, and Chang lifts it foul out of play left side. Count holds it 2-2. Oh, we have a moment. Let's pause 10 seconds for station ID on the Woo Sox Radio Network.
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0: Another 2-2 to Sungche Chang. Bounces up there, skips in front of the plate, and taking second on a wild pitch is Christian Campbell. 3-2 to Chang. Alex Jensen, Jim King with you from Polar Park. Tim Brennan back at our studios. Producer extraordinaire, massive Star Wars fan.
1: Do you think Tim's on the dark side?
0: Ooh, that's a good question. Do we think Tim will hustle over here for the fireworks?
1: Ooh.
0: Only he can answer that question. 3-2 pitch. Chang swings. It's a bouncy ball over the mound, right behind the bag at second. Lipscomb gobbles it up, throws to first, and the inning is over. Campbell left at second. Woo Sox fail to score in the sixth. 9-1 Rochester as we go to the seventh from Polar Park on the 98.9 Nash Icon Woo Sox Radio Network.
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0: Top of the seventh from Polar Park on a gorgeous Friday night here in the Canal District. Rochester leads the Woo Sox 9-1, and Wyatt Owens will remain on the mound for Iggy Suarez and company. It'll be Robert Hassel III, Trey Lipscomb, and Christian Franklin, 8-9-1 for the Red Wings here in the seventh. Hassel in from the left side, and Olds ready with his first pitch. It's on the way, and it's taken outside for ball one. Hassel is 0-for-2 with a walk. Last night, it was the bottom of the Red Wings lineup, as the 1-0 pitch is cut on and missed, one ball and one strike, that really gave the Woo Sox fits. Trace Barrera and Philip Glasser combined to score 4 runs. Tonight, bottom of the Red Wings lineup has been silent. 1-1. Swinging a poked foul off the left and out of play. 1-2. Combined, the bottom three in the Red Wings lineup is 0-for-8. Seaver King, Robert Hassel III, and Trey Lipscomb. 1-2. Swing and a miss. Got him with a breaking ball down and in. Hassel is down on strikes. Back-to-back Ks for Olds. One out here in the seventh, and here comes Lipscomb.
1: Well, you can see it with Wyatt Olds, right? And we've said this multiple times. That slider had some nice depth to it. And you want to talk about tunneling. You tunnel that pitch the way that just broke along with 97, 98, and you really are cooking with gas.
0: Here's Trey Lipscomb, a right-handed hitter. One out, base is empty. First pitch to him is cut on and miss. High fastball at 97, 0-1. Lipscomb is 0-for-3. He has driven in 6 this week. A 1 pitch. Lipscomb takes high and tight. One ball and one strike. 9-1 Rochester here in the seventh. Campbell again in center, about 15 feet toward right center. There's a ton of room in that left center field gap. 1-1. Outside with a slider. 2 balls and one strike. It's interesting the Woo Sox keep playing their outfield there because, to your point earlier, Jim, the Red Wings have hammered that left center field gap this week. 2-1 pitch. Swing and a miss. Threw a fastball by him at 96. 2-2.
1: And obviously they're doing that because there are staffers here that spend a lot of hours preparing these scouting reports, spray charts, telling these guys where to play.
0: 2-2 outside, 3-2.
1: Not to go old man get off my lawn, but back in my day, it used to be, okay, if there's two strikes, maybe shade the other way if you're in the outfield on the right-hand batter, or this guy pulled the ball last time, so let's move over this way.
0: 3-2 is right there with a fastball, strike three called, and down goes Lipscomb for the second out of the inning.
1: And I'm not trying to compare my D3 playing experience to AAA baseball at all, but you know, you just wonder when it all goes back to the balance of analytics versus the eye test, right? It's just that constant back and forth that we're dealing with in today's game.
0: Christian Franklin digs in. First pitch to him is swung on and missed. Breaking ball, 0-1. Well, they've got the spray charts and the history, and they, like you said, they put in a lot of hours, but that's how it's been this week. The Red Wings have beat the shift. They've just had the answers at every turn. 0-1 is a breaking ball outside. One ball and one strike. They lead 9-1. On the verge of their 12th win in their last 13 games. 1-1 to Franklin. Is taken high. 2-1. Blue Sox are in search of their first 1-2-3 inning tonight. Two balls and one strike. Olds is ready. The pitch, very high. 3-1. Now, seventh inning right now, Jim. This may be the last inning unless the Woosox mount a rally in the bottom of the seventh that we see an actual pitcher on the mound. 3-1 pitch. Swing and a miss. Big hack from Franklin. And now it's 3-2. We've been told by Iggy Suarez that Nathan Hickey is always ready. He's done a nice job on the mound for the Woo Sox. Now the 3-2. Swing and a miss. Got him upstairs. The fastball. Wyatt Olds strikes out the side and shows off some of that impressive stuff, getting Hassel and Lipscomb and Franklin for a 1-2-3 seventh. Time to stretch on this Friday night at Polar Park. 9-1 Rochester after 6.5 on the 98.9 Nash Icon Woo Sox Radio Network.
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0: Bottom of the seventh from Polar Park, the Woo Sox trail Rochester 9-1. And a new pitcher takes the hill for the Red Wings. It's the left-hander P.J. Colon, who was just optioned to AAA by the Nationals 2 days ago. He had good numbers in the big leagues, 3-0 with a 3.32 ERA. And he'll get 8, 9, and 1 in the Wu Sox lineup, and his first pitch to Max Ferguson is a fastball right down the middle for strike one. Fourth pitcher of the day for the Red Wings. Luke Young went the last inning in a third. Did not allow a hit, walked a batter, and did not allow a run. A one pitch swung on, lifted, foul, out of play, left side by Ferguson, 0-2. Wu Sox have just two hits today. That was a two-out single by Lloyd in the fourth and an RBI single by Braden Ward in the fifth. Here's the 0-2 from Poland, and it's taken outside with a sweeper. One ball and two strikes. Poland was optioned to the minors as part of the flurry of moves that saw Dylan Cruz and Andres Chaparro see themselves promoted to the big leagues. Looks like he's got a pitch comm issue, and he's going to get together with Harry Ford between the mound and home plate. 1-2. So you take that into consideration and how potent this Rochester lineup has been here this week. It's been even better over the last two or three weeks with Cruz and Chaparro both in the fold.
1: Yeah, you think about it from that perspective. If they had those two guys here, I don't know where you would put them in this lineup right now. I mean, everybody's swinging it very well.
0: One ball and two strikes. And the pitch from Poland swung on, tap foul at home plate. Poland, 6'1", 195. He will be 30 years old in July. He's from Marion, Massachusetts. Now is 1-2. Ferguson takes a fastball outside. Two balls and two strikes. A UConn Husky, an 11th round pick by the Rockies in 2018. 2-2. Poland throws, and that swung on, line to second, but right at King, down to a knee. Well, that thing almost carried him into right field. He makes the catch, and Ferguson is a loud out number one.
1: Tell you what, Max Ferguson has had some really good at-bats tonight. Had that 8-pitch walk and has scored the only run. And he sees 6 pitches here against Poulin and smokes one to second.
0: That may be the best swing for the Wu Sox all night long. Here's Matt Theis. He swings the first pitch from Poulin, fouls it back to the screen for strike one. Red Sox have added a pair. 2 runs home in the fourth. They lead 6-3. A safety squeeze by Caleb Durbin to drive in a run. And an RBI ground out by Jaron Duran. 0-1 to Theis, the pitch. Taken outside. One ball and one strike. And let's get to today's Wu Sox Rewards promo code of the game. And on Star Wars night, it is Force. 1-1 to Theis. Pitch from Poulin. Swung on and nicked foul back to the screen. One ball and two strikes. So tonight's Wu Sox Rewards promo code of the game is FORCE. You must spell it correctly, but the word is not case sensitive. Enter this code to earn points that you can redeem for concession items, experiences with players, and many more prizes. If you aren't yet a member, sign up for free and download the mobile app at WuSoxRewards.com. FORCE is your promo code of the game. 1-2 is high to Theis. Two balls and two strikes. Wu Sox down 9-1 here in the seventh. Here's the 2-2 to Theis, and he takes a slider a little bit low, and now it's 3-2. Braden Ward is on deck. Infield playing to pull, outfield room in left center. And the 3-2 to Matty Theis, here it comes, and it's outside, ball four. The Wu Sox draw their fifth walk of the night. It's a base on balls presented by Big Blue Bug Solutions. and a one-out base runner for Braden Ward.
1: And when you look at the numbers for Poulin this year, it's interesting. ERA in the threes, the big leagues, and May had an ERA in the ones. But really, the bugaboo with him was command, and walks were a problem in the month of May.
0: That'll do it. Here's Braden Ward now. He swings and misses, had a first pitch changeup down and in for strike one.
1: He had at least one walk in six of his seven appearances this month, and that is simply not going to get the job done out of any big league bullpen.
0: Here's the 0-1 to Braden Ward. Swinging a tapper foul right of home plate. No balls and two strikes. Made his big league debut last year with the Nationals, did Poulin. That was after being claimed off waivers from the Tigers. He had his contract selected by Detroit from Toledo on July 6th, but never made an appearance and was DFA'd just before the trade deadline. P.J. Poulin. 0-2 to Braden Ward. Outside with a sweeper. One ball and two strikes. Ward has driven in the only run of the game for the Woo Sox. RBI single in the fifth. Theis at first base. One out. Worcester down 9-1. And here's the pitch. Ward swings. It's a line drive right at the third baseman house in the shift. Makes a head-high catch. Back to first goes Theis. Tough luck continues for the Woo Sox. Another hard-hit ball, but nothing to show for it. Two outs.
1: Yep, 96 off the bat. And that goes against what we were talking about with the Woo Sox. Their outfield shifting and positioning. This shift worked perfectly. Brady House was right there. He didn't even move.
0: Two lineouts in this inning against Poulin. And now Vinny Capra stands in. Here's the pitch. Vinny takes off speed. A changeup low for ball one. Capra's 0 for 3. A lot of room on the right side of the infield. Poulin delivers. And Capra swings and pops it up. Foul ground behind home plate. Off to the first base side. Ford is called off by Abimelech Ortiz, who came down in foul territory right in front of the on-deck circle in front of the Woo Sox dugout to squeeze it for the third out of the inning. No runs, no hits. A man left for the Woo Sox. On to the eighth inning we go. Jim Kane will take us home. 9-1 Rochester on the 98.9 Nash Icon Woo Sox Radio Network.
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1: Out of the eighth inning here at Boulder Park, and Tommy Canley takes over for the Woo Sox as we begin the eighth inning. He replaces Wyatt Old to win an inning in the third, did not allow a run. He gave up one hit, didn't walk anybody, and fanned four. Tommy Canley, the right-hander's first pitch to Harry Ford. Right-hand batting catcher is a fast.

0: ball taken high for ball one. The Red Wings lead 9-1 on this Friday night, kicking off Memorial Day weekend. Canely making his 15th appearance, and his 1-0 is a changeup for a called strike at the bottom of the zone. That looked a bit low, but the Red Wings don't have any challenges left. Canely, a record of 0-1 and a 1.76 ERA. 36-year-old veteran throws, and Ford takes a changeup that catches the outside corner for a called strike two. Ford tonight has been aboard three times. He has doubled twice. One of those doubles drove in a run. He has also walked and scored. And two hits in the series coming into tonight has matched that total in this game. Canely is set beneath the belt, and his 1-2 pitch is swung on and missed. 93 towards the outside edge. That was a very late swing from Harry Ford. He becomes the 10th strikeout victim of the night for Woo Sox pitching. And every Woo Sox strikeout is presented by the Hanover Insurance Group. Woo Sox pitching has really piled up the strikeouts this week as Yohandy Morales digs in. First pitch is swung on and chopped to the third baseman Ferguson. He waits to play the third hop, and his throw across the diamond is there in time to get Morales for out number two. Ferguson starting at the hot corner tonight after he started at second base. His first start at AAA this season on Wednesday. Very versatile. It's one of the things that Iggy Suarez and the Woo Sox like about him. This is a guy who has played every position in his professional career besides pitcher and catcher. Now it's Brady House. Right-hand batter swings at the first pitch and pops it up foul out of play off to our rights. Red Sox have a 6-3 lead over the Twins that game at the top of the fifth. Here in Worcester, it's 9-1 Rochester, and the 0-1 pitch is swung on and grounded into the hole. It's shorted underneath the glove of the diving Capra and into left field. So Brady House has a three-hit night. This hit number 13 for Rochester, and they have a two-out base runner here in the eighth. On the season, opponents only hitting .236 off Tommy Canely. And Tommy working for the second time in this series. Facing Abimelech Ortiz, dangerous left-hand batter. First pitch is a changeup that drifts off the plate for ball one.
1: I don't think it's out of the question we see Tommy Canely in Boston at some point. I mean, he's been certainly been good enough here. You just need a spot for him.
0: Certainly worthy of a spot on the big league roster. His 1-0 is a fastball that misses the outside corner. Two balls and no strikes.
1: He's really enjoyed his time in the Red Sox organization. Here with the Woo Sox, I mean, he makes his home in the Albany, New York area, so he's close by, and he's enjoyed the younger pitchers gravitating towards him.
0: Pitched a scoreless inning on Wednesday. His 2-0 pitch is a changeup that misses outside 3-0. And I bet he was a bit upset with the fact that his Buffalo Sabres dropped Game 7 in overtime at home to the Montreal Canadiens on Monday night. 3-0 on Ortiz. The kick and the pitch is outside ball four. Ortiz has homered twice tonight, and although there is a guy on first base, it's not the worst thing in the world to walk that guy. But the Red Wings do have two on with two down for Andrew Pinckney.
1: And Pinckney's been swinging the bat well. Also for Rochester, pick your poison in this lineup right now. They are all seeing it well.
0: Pinckney has homered and singled tonight. 9-1 Rochester in the first pitch. It is downstairs for ball one. Everybody in this lineup, with the exception of the number 9 hitter, Trey Lipscomb, has reached safely at least once. House leads off second. Ortiz leads off first. Matt Lloyd, the first baseman, playing behind him. Canely's 1-0. It is a

0: Frank, a changeup that caught the bottom outside corner, and it's 1-1. Should also point out that the Red Sox announced today that Trevor Story underwent successful sports hernia surgery in Philadelphia yesterday. 1-1 to Pinckney is a changeup on the outside edge and taken for strike two. No official timeline given by the Red Sox to the release that went out today, but Trevor Story last week in talking with reporters said the prognosis seems to be 6 to 10 weeks. The 1-2 pitch is outside. That would put him around the All-Star break to the trade deadline, somewhere between the middle and end of July. Eight-run lead for Rochester. Two on, two down, and the 2-2 pitch is outside and low. The count is full on Andrew Pinckney. We've referenced this a few different times, but Nathan Hickey might be an option on the mound at some point here tonight. The payoff pitch to Pinckney is low and outside, ball four. Couldn't land that changeup enough. In fact, he threw six pitches in the at-bat. All of them were changeups. Now, two of them were called strikes near the bottom of the zone, but those last few missed low and away. And now Rochester has them loaded for Seaver King. Jason DeLay out for a mound visit. I don't see Nathan Hickey warming in the bullpen, but he is out there. He's got a pullover on that he is actually about to take off. So it appears as though he might start warming up. I think he has made four appearances on the mound. First pitch to Seaver King is fouled off at home plate. It bounces over to Robert Hassel in the on-deck area, and it's nothing and one.
1: Well, for the Woo Sox, I mean, just nothing has gone right on the mound, it seems, the last couple of weeks from the standpoint of having guys available. I mean, you're trying to get Tommy Canley out there for an inning of work. And
0: the one swing and a miss. That's a good changeup low and away from King, and it's nothing and two.
1: Many more pitches, and he may be unavailable for tomorrow.
0: Hickey has just started throwing in the bullpen. Rochester tonight, 19 base runners, 13 hits, and 6 walks. The 0-2 from the veteran righty is caught on and miss. King strikes out, chases a changeup in the dirt, and the Red Wings leave him loaded for the second time tonight. We are through 7.5 innings here in the heart of the Commonwealth. It's 9-1 Red Wings on the 98.9 Nash Icon Woo Sox Radio Network.
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0: Last half of the eighth inning at Polar Park, and the crowd singing in unison, Sweet Caroline. Sure looks to be a sellout crowd on this Friday night. Unibank fireworks to follow. You're on Star Wars night. 9-1 Rochester is. Alan Castro leads it off against the new hurler. It's the right-hander Trevor Gutt. Out of the windup, he throws, and Castro, the switch hitter batting left-handed, takes a call and strike one. Castro, Campbell, and Lloyd, as the Woos Sox are in danger of dropping below 500 with a loss tonight. 0-1, swinging a foul, hit off his foot in the batter's box, and it's quickly no balls and two strikes. It'll be the first time in a long time the Woos Sox will be beneath the 500 mark. They've dropped 8 of their last 10 games. They've been one game under 500 only 2 times all year, after they dropped opening day on March 27th and then again on March 29th. 0-2 pitch is a breaking ball down and in towards his back foot, and it's 1-2. The force certainly not with the Woos Sox on this Star Wars night. The 1-2 pitch is downstairs. Before the game, when I got up to use the restroom during the pregame show and went to grab some tea, I took a shortcut back to the office kitchen area, and I cut through our boardroom here at Polder Park. Gotts 2-2 is inside. It gets away from Ford, and the count is 4. And there was no sign of the door. Door wasn't locked. And as I opened the boardroom door, what did I see? A bunch of Star Wars characters. I had to cut through the, I don't even know what they call themselves, this cascade of characters, as the 3-2 pitch misses outside for ball 4. Leadoff walk worked by Castro here in the 8th inning. Had to dodge some lightsabers, Darth Vader breathing in my face, and the Mandalorian. That movie just came out today, Mandalorian and Grogu. I'm sure Tim Brennan is on his way to the movie theaters as soon as this game wraps up.
1: I can feel the steam coming out of his ears listening to you talk about.
0: First pitch to Christian Campbell is caught on advance.
1: Not knowing which Star Wars characters you ran into.
0: I felt so out of place, and I couldn't help but think, well, this is our domain here, guys. And I was getting all these crazy looks as I cut through the boardroom. One pitches downstairs for ball 1.
1: Not tonight, Jim. Tonight, it's a galaxy far, far away.
0: Ah, now you're catching on. Here you go. One ball, one strike is the count. 9-1 Rochester in the 8th. And the pitch is swung on and missed.
1: And a long time ago, I guess, too, right? A long time ago in a galaxy far, far away.
0: So the thing I don't get that somebody really needs to explain to me is that the, like, original set of movies, right? It's like it's a half a dozen, right? It's 6 of them that are, like, considered the core 6 movies. 1-2 is a swing and a miss as Campbell chases a high cutter, and he strikes out for out number 1 here in the 8th. But you've got to watch them in the order in which they weren't released, right? Because the first one is technically like the 4th one or something. I have no idea. I feel like you don't know either. So
1: that's right. No, that is right.
0: You, right.
1: The original 3, they came out with 3 prequels later on in the 90s.
0: Right. So it's technically 4, 5, and 6 as Matt Lloyd takes the ball inside. And then 1, 2, and 3.
1: Right.
0: That's how they were released in theaters.
1: Correct. 30 years later.
0: Makes perfect sense.
1: Yeah.
0: Sure. Ball. Yeah, no strikes on Lloyd, who's 1-for-3 with a single. And the 1-0 pitch misses outside to the left-hand batter, 2-0.
1: Makes perfect sense, just like a Wookiee makes perfect sense.
0: I know that's a character in the Star Wars universe, but
1: that's Chewbacca.
0: That's Chewbacca?
1: He's a...
0: The pitch is ripped in the right field to face it. For Lloyd, rounding second and speeding to third goes Castro as the throw goes into second base. Second hit for Lloyd, and the Woos Sox have runners at the corners. You should do the Chewbacca noise,
1: you know,
0: after a hit or something.
1: Jim, it's 9-1 in the 8th. That means you get Chewbacca noises on the radio.
0: That was so good. Oh, wow. I mean, they should cast you to voice Chewbacca in future Star Wars films. Wow, that really hit me funny. That was good. Wow.
1: Need a little levity on a night like tonight for the Woo Sox, right?
0: You know, I got to say, as I was cutting through the boardroom to go get some tea and to hit the restroom, I did not notice Chewbacca.
1: Mm.
0: As Jason DeLay bats, he takes a fastball outside for ball one.
1: Now, I think that the characters you're referring to, were they wearing helmets?
0: Yeah, what do they call
1: it? It's like a T. It's a
0: the
1: bounty
0: medallion
1: hunters.
0: Or something, or the Legion of, not the Legion of Boom. That's the Seattle Seahawks. The 1-0 pitch, swing and a miss. One ball and one strike on Jason DeLay.
1: The Legion of Boom. That's much more up our alley.
0: Yeah,
1: we're going to get an earful from Tim between innings, man. I tell you what,
0: I can't wait for this inning to end just to hear what Tim has to say. Runners at the corners, one down, and the 1-1. He swung on it, popped up first base side and fading out of play.
1: I just want a compliment on my Chewbacca impression.
0: That is a really good. I think they just played it in the ballpark.
1: They did.
0: Wow. I got to say, I really respect and appreciate the soundtrack. That's John Williams. I mean, he's a legendary composer. 1-2 pitches low and outside, 2-2. And that's the Darth Vader, I think, theme.
1: That's right. It's the Empire. The Empire's
0: the evil Empire, right. I'm just throwing stuff up against the wall and seeing what sticks when it comes to Star Wars. 2-2 pitch. Swing at a pop-up left side of the infield. The shortstop Lipscomb is calling for it, and he makes the catch in shallow left for out number two. But great music, I'll give him that. And it's nothing personal. I haven't seen a single second of any Star Wars films or shows. I did give it some serious thought during the pandemic, especially The Mandalorian when that first came out. Here's Sung Chae Cheng, left-hand batter, swings, and it's a ground ball to second base. It's fielded by King. He flips to second for the force to retire the side, and I bet Tim and a lot of other people are happy that this inning is over so we can stop talking about Star Wars. On to the ninth, it's 9-1 Rochester on the 98.9 Nash Icon Blue Sox Radio Network.
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0: On to the ninth inning in Polar Park. The Woo Sox down 9-1. And they turn to Nathan Hickey for the fifth time this season. The last time we saw Nathan Hickey toe the rubber as they play another Chewbacca sound effect here in the ballpark that was not as good as Alex's Chewbacca. You have to go back to Thursday, May 7th, the 12-inning game against Scranton. First pitch from Hickey is swung on and missed by Robert Hassel III. That was that wacky four-hour game that the Woo Sox won on a walk-off home run from Alan Castro in the 12th. The one pitch is downstairs. And the pitchers of record were both position players. Nathan Hickey got the win, and Edinson Duran The third catcher for the Rail Riders got the loss. And the 1-1. Swung on and grounded to first. Routine for Matt Lloyd, who fields and steps on the bag to retire Hassel for round number one. All right, so we got reamed out by our producer, Tim Brennan, after the bottom of the eighth inning. He told us what was what. And I should have known this because this group has appeared at Star Wars Nights forever, going back to the Pawtucket days, and even here tonight. It's the 501st Legion that were the characters that I bombarded in the boardroom tonight. Here's Trey Lipscomb. First pitch is a called strike at the bottom of the zone. The other thing I will add, Alex, is that as an avid Disney fan, they have added a Star Wars land called Galaxy's Edge to one of the theme parks in Orlando as the 0-1 is swung on it, swatted high in the air to deep center field. Back is Campbell onto the track. This ball is off the wall just beneath the pitch clock to the left of the batter's eye. And galloping into second with a one-out double goes Trey Lipscomb. So now every single member of the starting lineup for the Red Wings tonight has reached base at least once. But anyway, back to Star Wars Land. It's very well done. Obviously, Disney bought the rights from Lucasfilms a long time ago, but it's very well done. And they've got, arguably, not in my opinion, you could make the case, the best ride in all of Disney World.
1: Okay.
0: Christian Franklin bats. He takes a ball outside from Hickey. It's called the Rise of the Resistance. Have you ever heard of it?
1: I have not.
0: Have you been to Disney World?
1: A long time ago.
0: Have you been to
1: Disney World? In a galaxy far. There you go.
0: We're catching on. Here we go. Oh, no, Franklin's fouled off to the right. Have you been to Disneyland as a Californian?
1: Several times.
0: Okay.
1: Grandma on my dad's side lived in Fullerton, which is next door to Anaheim, would go quite a bit.
0: 1-1, and the pitch to Franklin from Nathan Hickey on the way. And Franklin takes outside 2-1.
1: So, yes, I have been to Disney World. I've been to Epcot. I have been to one of the kingdoms. One of the other kingdoms. Animal Kingdom.
0: Magic Kingdom. There you go. Pitch to Franklin, fouled back.
1: That's
0: to
1: the
0: it
1: one
0: too.
1: That's just like Disneyland, right?
0: Yes, exactly. Okay. Exactly like Disneyland. So they have since added a Galaxy's Edge, the Star Wars land, to Disneyland at Anaheim. And it's exactly the same. They've got Rise of the Resistance. They also have the Millennium Falcon ride. And the 2-2 pitch is fouled back. I believe in Disneyland, Pedro Pascal, who plays the Mandalorian on the show and now the movie, he surprised guests as they were coming through the Rise of Resistance ride, I believe about a week ago, promoting the movie and whatnot. Mm. Took off his helmet and his mask, and everybody went nuts. 2-2 is taken north of the belt. 3-2 on Franklin. It's a heck of a ride. I gotta give it to the Imagineers who design and build all these rides, these Disney parks across the globe. 3-2 pitch is outside ball four, and Franklin is aboard for the third time in the ballgame. It's a trackless ride, and you see Kylo Ren. And some of the newer characters, you see a bunch of stormtroopers, and you're captured by... Tim's going to absolutely lose his mind. You're captured by the bad guys. You, the guests, riding the ride. You get out of the car. You go to different cars. It's really cool. As Harry Ford takes a ball low and away from Nathan Hickey. I don't know if Tim's been on it, but I'm sure Tim would certainly appreciate Rise of the Resistance. As well as Star Tours, the classic ride. 1-0 pitches on the inside corner for strike one. I think this is the most I've ever talked about Star Wars in my life.
1: Well, it's appropriate.
0: Inappropriate.
1: It is Star Wars night.
0: 1-1 to count the pitch. Swing of a tapper back towards the mound. It gets past Nathan Hickey and out to short. It's fielded by Caprup, and his throw is in plenty of time to get Harry Ford at first base for route number two.
1: Looking at you as we talk about Star Wars, I can see a lightsaber here in the DCU club in the seats in the suite level.
0: Yeah, the Moose Sox did sell special Moose Sox logos on these Star Sabers, or lightsabers. Wow, jeez.
1: You are digging yourself a hole, my friend. I really am.
0: My goodness. Here's Yohani Morales. He swings at the first pitch and lines it to center for a base hit that'll score at least one run as Lipscomb crosses the plate and Franklin is held at third. So That is hit number three for Yohandy Morales, so that makes it 10-1.
1: Yeah, I'm not

0: Marvel. I'm a big Marvel guy, the MCU and whatnot. And, just, I'm a Star Wars guy. 0-1 pitch is swung on and hit to deep center. Campbell is back, and this ball is off the base of the wall. It's going to score two as Franklin and Morales will score. It's a two-run double for Brady House. It's his fourth hit of the night, and it's now 12-1 Red Wings.
1: Well, I thought Tim had a good piece of advice for you. You know, you watch that first one with Luke Skywalker and all that jazz. The original Star Wars.
0: First pitch is bounced foul off the bat of Abby Malik-Ortiz.
1: And if you like it, keep going.
0: Yeah, it's a good piece of advice. I think, to me, what's held me back all these years is it just seems like this vast universe and the terminology. I kind of get some Lord of the Rings and Game of Thrones vibes as the old one is in for a strike. And look, and nothing against either of those shows and universes, but I got to make sure I'm up with the lingo. But I need to pay attention, I guess, is what I'm trying to say. 0-2 pitches swung on and missed. Ortiz strikes out, and that'll end the top half of the ninth inning. So the Red Wings score thrice off Nathan Hickey, and we go to the bottom of the ninth inning mercifully here at Polder Park. It's 12-1 Red Wings on the 98.9 Nash Icon Blue Sox Radio Network.
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0: Last half of the ninth inning at Polder Park. WooSox down at 12-1. Rochester brings on Zach Kent, who pitched yesterday to try to get the final 3 outs of this one. The tall, bearded right-hander has made 4 appearances for the Nationals this year. He's also made a couple of appearances with the Twins. He was DFA'd by the Twins and then picked up by the Nationals at the beginning of the month. And he was optioned to AAA a week ago today. This is 9th AAA appearance, and he gets Max Ferguson, Matt Theis, and Braden Moore. The first pitch is taken for a call and strike. So Rochester, barring something catastrophic on their end, is going to win its 3rd consecutive series. They haven't done that in over 2 years. As the 0-1 pitch is swung on and popped up in a shallow left near the line. Third baseman House is out, but it's the left fielder Franklin who moves over to make the grab for the first out of the inning. You know, the other thing I wanted to bring up, too, this is not Star Wars related. This was something that we did talk about with our producer, Tim Brennan, prior to the game. And maybe even during commercial breaks in the pregame show. We were going through our top 5 or the Mount Rushmore of fast food restaurants.
1: Yeah.
0: And I think he asked you to name your top 5 favorite movies as the first pitch. To Matt Theis, misses for ball one. And we had a very, let's call it, healthy and animated discussion about the various fast food chains and items that are out there. And There is one thing that I took away from the

0: whole conversation as the 1-0 pitch misses outside. It's 2-0. But boy, I've had a lot of disgusting fast food in my life.
1: Yeah, well, you haven't lived unless you have, right?
0: I guess so.
1: That's, you know, the kind of part of the life we live doing this.
0: I will say, I eat more fast food during the baseball season than I do in the off season. The 2-0 is a swing and a miss, especially when you're traveling and life on the road.
1: Yep.
0: It's just more convenient.
1: Yeah, the service stations on the Mass Pike get a lot of mileage out of me, I'll tell you that much.
0: New York Thruway as well. 2-1 pitches up and away for ball three on Matt Theis.
1: Yeah, those apple greens are no joke.
0: Those things are legit.
1: They are, man. I mean, Chick-fil-A, they've got Popeyes, Panera, Burger King, I guess.
0: Oh, don't go there. 3-1. Swing and a miss as Theis was fooled on a breaking ball. 3-2. At Fenway, it's a 6-5 ball game. Red Sox on top of the seventh inning. Byron Buxton just hit a two-run home run off Justin Slate. 3-2 is dribbled foul. It went off the front foot of Matt Theis. First earned runs allowed this season by Justin Slate. Here in Worcester, the WooSox trail 12-1. And they are two offensive outs away from dropping another series. 3-2 pitches skied to center field. Routine for Pinckney. A few steps back to his right. He makes the catch. And there are two outs in the ninth. The penultimate game of the series tomorrow, a 4:05 first pitch. Alex told you the particulars when it comes to Rochester's pitching plans. Right now, they still have Luis Perales slated to start, but it is possible that they could go to somebody else. Here's Braden Ward with two down. First pitch is a fastball taken for a strike. WooSox with a TBD listed in what will probably be a bullpen game. 0-1 on board. It was knocked in the only run tonight for the WooSox. Here's the pitch. It's outside at 93. One ball and one strike.
1: I'll tell you what confuses that, too, is the fact that the Red Sox also have TBD, at least as of a couple days ago, listed for tomorrow. We can check on that.
0: One ball and one strike. The pitch. Swing at a foul tip. Held onto by Ford. And it's 1-2.
1: TBD versus TBD tomorrow at Fenway Park.
0: Nothing like it.
1: We know from experience.
0: I mean, I'm sitting next to a former Division I left-handed pitcher here in the broadcast booth. I mean, maybe he's got some innings left. The 1-2. The check swing and a curveball that bounced in, but it's 2-2.
1: I wish I was left-handed, Jim.
0: You know, my wife is convinced that our son might be a lefty.
1: Okay.
0: He picks things up now with both hands, but he'll try to throw things, I guess is the best way I can describe it, with his left hand. My wife Kelly gets very excited, as do I. He can make a lot of money as a lefty. 2-2. Swinging a bounding ball, hit softly first base side, picked up by Kent. He throws to first and gets it there in time to end the ball game. The Rochester Red Wings blow out the WooSox tonight at Polder Park. 12-1 the final. They have already clinched a series win. They are red hot right now. They've won 7 straight, 12 of 13, 15 of 18. They are now 29-20. And for the first time since March 29th, the Worcester Red Sox are below 500 as they have dropped 4 straights. 7 of 8, 9 of 11, and they are now 23-24. We'll step aside and wrap things up right after this on the 98.9 Nash Icon WooSox Radio Network.
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0: WooSox lose 12-1. Not many positives to take away from this one as Rochester scored 5 of their 12 runs in the first inning off Jack Anderson. And kind of had the feeling it was going to be a long night from there as we put a bow on the action on this Friday night. Jim Kane, Alex Jensen here with you. 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
0: Totals from this one, the Red Wings 12 runs on 16 hits, 2 errors, and they stranded 11. The WooSox are run on 3 hits, no errors, and they left 9. Holden Powell gets the win. He improves to 1-1. And Jack Anderson takes the loss. He is 1-3. Time of the game, 2 hours and 58 minutes in front of a great crowd here tonight at Polar Park. The attendance, 6,790. WooSox below 500 now at 23-24. The Red Wings 29-20. And really not much to say about this, Alex. This was pure domination out of the Red Wings tonight.
1: Yeah, you flush it, you come back tomorrow and try and get back into the win column. You know, that's the great thing about baseball is you get to come right back to the ballpark, play the very next day, and get this game out of your head. And by the time the WooSox leave Polar Park, I'm sure this game will be history. So right now you're playing a really hot team in the Red Wings, and they took it to you. And, you know, like I said, you got another opportunity to come back and run it back tomorrow. And it's just one of those stretches right now that you're going to go through throughout the course of 150 where nothing really is going your way, and you just got to, to repeat myself, come back again and try and get them tomorrow.
0: For Rochester, the 16 hits, by the way, a new season high. And it's been that kind of week, that kind of month, really, for the WooSox here in the month of May as they drop game 4 of this 6-game series with the Washington Nationals AAA affiliate. The penultimate game of the series, Game 5, comes your way tomorrow at 4:05. Our pregame coverage begins here on the WooSox Radio Network at 3:45. A big thank you to Tim Brennan, who's going to, as he told us, cleanse himself by watching that. Yeah, I've got to get myself in trouble again. I don't even know what the name of the first one is. The Revenge of the Sith or something? Maybe I'll go watch that tonight.
1: You're in deeper trouble.
0: Oh, boy. A New Hope, I guess, is what it's called. Sure. I need some hope in my life, that's for sure. For Tim Brennan and for Alex Jensen, I'm Jim Kane saying so long for Polar Park. Final score for the final time, the Red Wings beat the WooSox 12-1. We will talk to you tomorrow at 3:45 here from Polar Park on the 98.9 Nash Icon WooSox Radio Network.
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9: You know, I watched a video the other day about kids getting landlines at home. We haven't had a landline in my house in I can't even tell you how long. But seeing these parents about my age being teleported back to their own childhoods, a simpler time before screens, was really powerful. And as for the kids, they sat and had conversations with their grandparents without multitasking or being distracted by a screen. I thought this was a great way to have kids stay in touch with family members and friends without getting sucked into the smartphone era too young. Of course, you need other people close by to hop on board as well if this is something that's going to work. Perhaps most important, I realized, these relics can be a great conversation starter with your children. You can talk about what it really means to be connected in this day and age. Things have changed a lot. I'm Dr. Sanjay Gupta, helping you live a better life.
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12: You know, I watched a video the other day about kids getting landlines at home. We haven't had a landline in my house in I can't even tell you how long. But seeing these parents about my age being teleported back to their own childhoods, a simpler time before screens, was really powerful. And as for the kids, they sat and had conversations with their grandparents without multitasking or being distracted by a screen. I thought this was a great way to have kids stay in touch with family members and friends without getting sucked into the smartphone era too young. Of course, you need other people close by to hop on board as well if this is something that's going to work. Perhaps most important, I realized, these relics can be a great conversation starter with your children. You can talk about what it really means to be connected in this day and age. Things have changed a lot. I'm Dr. Sanjay Gupta, helping you live a better life.

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14: You know, one of the weirder things I've seen on social media lately is parents feeding their babies butter, like whole sticks of butter. They swear that it helps them feel fuller after meals and get a good night's sleep, among other things. There's actually something to this. You know, butter is full of fat, which a rapidly growing infant needs, but eating butter all the time results in, quote, boxing out other important nutrients they need as well. Spokesperson for the Academy of Nutrition and Dietetics told us she recommends half a teaspoon to a teaspoon melted and then added to a puree. Or as they get older, you can drizzle oil or melted butter over cooked vegetables, she told us. We never say just give butter by itself, and it's not the only source of fat she would recommend. Avocados, hummus, fish, they are great sources of fat as well. And also, great foods to introduce. I'm Dr. Sanjay Gupta, helping you live a better life.
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6: A better life with Dr. Sanjay Gupta.
7: In recent years, scientists have really dialed up the urgency to understand PFAS, sometimes referred to as forever chemicals because of how long they take to break down. The latest study found these chemicals may be aging men in their 50s and 60s a bit faster than men who are younger or older or women of any age. Experts we talked to said the accumulation of PFAS may lower testosterone levels in men, impair sperm quality, and increase risks of testicular and kidney cancer. Women, it seems, just seem to be able to clear PFAS faster. Now, whether you're a man or a woman, trying to limit your exposure is a great idea. Three ways to do that. Filter your drinking water. Don't use non-stick cookware like Teflon, and avoid fast food packaging, which are sometimes coated with these chemicals. I'm Dr. Sanjay Gupta, helping you live a better life.
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13: Sometimes you can tell a lot about what someone wants to do offline by looking at what they do online. Let me tell you about Pinterest's first parenting trend report. Pinterest is a huge platform. They have 600 million monthly users, 80 billion searches per month. The report found a shift from the iPad kid era to now, when parents are actually more interested in real-world adventures and hands-on activities. The Global Trends and Insights lead at Pinterest told us, families are thoughtfully designing childhoods rooted in creativity, intention, and meaningful experiences. One psychologist we spoke to said he sees this as a reflection of parents' desire to build core capacities in their children. Resilience, curiosity, self-regulation, empathy. These things don't grow automatically, but are built through lived experience. I'm Dr. Sanjay Gupta, helping you live a better life.
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13: A Better Life with Dr. Sanjay Gupta.
14: We are finally starting to learn more things we can do to keep our brains sharp as we age. A lot of people think crossword puzzles or Sudoku might do the trick, but the science doesn't really bear that out. What one recent study found, though, was that a certain type of brain training seems to have a significant impact on cognition as we get older. It wasn't memory or even problem-solving tasks that moved the needle. It was an interactive computerized game that tested the ability to recognize two separate images in faster and faster sequences. It's what we call a task of divided attention, in which you don't have a conscious strategy on how to improve. That's according to the study's lead author. You're just trying to do the best you can to figure out how to divide your attention. Now, the game in this study was called Double Decision, if you want to find it and try it out yourself. I'm Dr. Sanjay Gupta, helping you live a better life.
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saw the old man's face. 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His kids were mad as hell,

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9: When it comes to the myriad reasons people don't get enough exercise, psychologist Diana Hill has heard them all. She's the author of a new book with a great title, I Know I Should Exercise, But. On a recent episode of my podcast, Chasing Life, Hill told me the number one reason people don't exercise is because they don't feel like they have enough time. She told us that she encourages people she works with to shift from an either-or mindset to a both-and mindset. Hill herself uses time at her son's baseball game to walk around the field cheering him on instead of sitting on the sidelines. She also recommends setting up your space at home, at work, in the car to facilitate movement. So every night before I go to bed, I lay out my workout clothes next to my bathroom sink so they are waiting there for me as a good reminder. I'm Dr. Sanjay Gupta. Helping you live a better life.
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0: 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And Adam Webster afternoons, 3 to 7.
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day, Potts Farm was a place to go. 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
14: There's something I'd like to talk to you about today, something that's been circulating on the internet that's become a real problem. Deep fake videos of me endorsing products that I've never even heard of and I have no relationship with whatsoever. Let me tell you clearly, these videos are scams. They are designed to take your money. Now, a couple things you should keep in mind. If something sounds too good to be true, it probably is. When you look at these videos, if they don't seem natural, if there's something off about them, the audio or the video, it's probably AI generated. And if you come across something that does pique your interest, see if you can find evidence of it from other sources. I promise you this, if I discover something incredible that you need to know about, I'm going to talk about it somewhere that you can easily find, not on some shady social media site. I'm Dr. Sanjay Gupta, helping you live a better life.
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14: Getting your heart broken can be really rough. It'll happen to most of us at some point in our lives. It's not just an emotional experience, it's a physical one too. Often described as getting the wind knocked out of you, a knot in your stomach, trouble sleeping. I recently spoke about this with Dr. Yoram Yovel, a psychiatrist and neuroscientist. He was on my podcast, Chasing Life. Now, he told me heartbreak doesn't have to last forever. And while your inclination might be to withdraw, isolate, and shut down, it's often the opposite of what supports healing. One of the things that helps us the most is reconnecting to other people you love. And the reverse is also true, he said. If someone you care about is struggling, don't give up on them. 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I'm Dr. Sanjay Gupta, helping you live a better life.

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Ricochet and Daddy's Money is 98.9 Nash Icon. Welcome to Saturday morning on Memorial Day weekend. It's Keith Stevens, and yes, it is our Saturday morning get-together. I love to call it cartoons. A little tribute to the days of watching cartoons or reruns with a ton of cereal, maybe pancakes, or if you were lucky, how about Eggo waffles? Oh, I love Eggo waffles, you know, circular ones. The only thing is, if you're pulling in, and when I was a kid, I was fussy. I know that's a shocker. If it came out burnt, oh no, throw it in the trash. Can't have that. No. So be careful. Let go of my Eggo. Love that. Kenny's new one. It's Carry On. Saturday morning, weekend just beginning for the most part. It's 98.9 Nash Icon.

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1: 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Will it be 92 degrees or more on July 4th at the Worcester Airport? 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If it's 92 degrees or higher at the Worcester Airport, you don't pay. 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Percy's, take the chance and beat the heat.
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17: Getting your heart broken can be really rough. It'll happen to most of us at some point in our lives. It's not just an emotional experience, it's a physical one too. Often described as getting the wind knocked out of you, a knot in your stomach, trouble sleeping. I recently spoke about this with Dr. Yoram Yovel, a psychiatrist and neuroscientist. He was on my podcast, Chasing Life. Now, he told me heartbreak doesn't have to last forever. And while your inclination might be to withdraw, isolate, and shut down, it's often the opposite of what supports healing. One of the things that helps us the most is reconnecting to other people you love. And the reverse is also true, he said. If someone you care about is struggling, don't give up on them. You hold the power to comfort loved ones that are in deep physical or emotional distress. I'm Dr. Sanjay Gupta, helping you live a better life.
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Old Dominion written in the sand at 98.9 Nash Icon. It's a little chilly for the weekend to go to the beach, but go there anyway because it's May and we've been waiting forever. Kenny Rogers, the gambler. So remember the other night on the ACMs, Blake wrapped up the show with that song. We're going to do that one before 7. She said.

warm summer's evening. On a train bound for nowhere, I met up with a gambler. We were both too tired to sleep, so we took turns of staring out the window at the darkness till boredom overtook us.

0: Kenny Rogers, the gambler, has promised at 98.9 Nash Icon. And if you've been in this format long enough, you were lucky to meet Kenny Rogers. And I was lucky enough to do that. Oh, it had to be like 25 or so years ago. But we forget how big a star sometimes that Kenny Rogers was. I mean, we're talking big hits, crossovers. And speaking of the gambler, there wasn't just one movie, if you remember. No. But a character by the name of Brady Hawks is coming back to you. Now you're going to do a little IMDb search. There were five Western movies with Kenny in that genre over the span of about a decade. Kenny was big and certainly one of the biggest superstars of all time. Hope you're having a great weekend. It's Keith Stevens. We've got Woo Sox baseball later today. First pitch from Polar Park, 4:05.
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13: You know, I watched a video the other day about kids getting landlines at home. We haven't had a landline in my house in I can't even tell you how long. But seeing these parents about my age being teleported back to their own childhoods, a simpler time before screens, was really powerful. And as for the kids, they sat and had conversations with their grandparents without multitasking or being distracted by a screen. I thought this was a great way to have kids stay in touch with family members and friends without getting sucked into the smartphone era too young. Of course, you need other people close by to hop on board as well if this is something that's going to work. Perhaps most important, I realized, these relics can be a great conversation starter with your children. You can talk about what it really means to be connected in this day and age. Things have changed a lot. I'm Dr. Sanjay Gupta, helping you live a better life.
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Today, by the way, is National Solitaire Day. Remember when that was one of the big add-ons on your PC? 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Sounds like fun. Also today, for some reason, it's something called Bitcoin Pizza Day. I don't know. 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

7 Saturday morning, our cartoons get together. A shout out to parents specifically from my past who are going to soccer tournaments this weekend. I must have spent 10 Memorial Day weekends on the Cape going to those tournaments. We did Lake George one year. We did the one up at Lancaster off and on. But primarily, it was a Cape weekend. Gotta get across that bridge on Memorial Day weekend. Always a good time, too, coming home on Monday. A shout out to you and Garth on your radio.

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14: When it comes to the myriad reasons people don't get enough exercise, psychologist Diana Hill has heard them all. She's the author of a new book with a great title, I Know I Should Exercise, But. On a recent episode of my podcast, Chasing Life, Hill told me the number one reason people don't exercise is because they don't feel like they have enough time. She told us that she encourages people she works with to shift from an either-or mindset to a both-and mindset. Hill herself uses time at her son's baseball game to walk around the field cheering him on instead of sitting on the sidelines. She also recommends setting up your space at home, at work, in the car to facilitate movement. So every night before I go to bed, I lay out my workout clothes next to my bathroom sink so they are waiting there for me as a good reminder. I'm Dr. Sanjay Gupta, helping you live a better life.
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0: Day drinking a little Big Town at 98.9 Nash Icon. I'm only laughing because it's not even 8 o'clock yet. Hey, it's I think this is the number two beer drinking weekend of the year. So there you go, a little fact about this weekend. All right, new contest starting on Monday. This one's cool. It's cool, baby. Bourbon and Beyond. This is the world's largest bourbon, food, and music festival. Think of that combination to start your week off with. It's happening in Louisville, Kentucky. Now, check out some of the bands you'll be able to see. Talking about Chris Stapleton, Kacey Musgraves. Kacey's in some interesting news lately with her short shorts being sold at the Walmart. Red Clay Strays, who you probably saw in the ACM, super hot. And Hootie and the Blowfish and Darius going to be there as well. So Monday morning, yes, on the holiday, we'll have our first national keyword for you guys to qualify.
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5: You and I have never met, but I'm willing to bet that there is something you would like to do, but you feel like you can't, that it's too hard, that you don't deserve it. A colleague of mine recently told me about this new book called Brave Shift, 30 Mindset Changes to Transform Your Life. It's written by a woman named Michelle Carrer. Carrer says the one thing most people forget when they set a goal is to attach a reason to it. Having that reason is big, because when you don't want to do something that's necessary to reach your goal, you can go back to your reason to find the motivation you need. 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That will make you more likely to succeed, as will asking for help. 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I'm Dr. Sanjay Gupta, helping you live a better life.
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0: 9 Nash Icon. I'm Keith Stevens. One of the big announcements this week was on his Instagram account, Tim McGraw, talking about the Super Bowl is coming to Nashville in 2030. Imagine what that town's going to look like during that week. It's crazy. It's Nash.
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98.9 Nash Icon, our Saturday morning cartoons hangout. It's Keith Stevens. Remember those days of watching cartoons and eating a lot of cereal? Now, for me, I would sneak into the kitchen because my mom liked to sleep in on Saturday morning because I could. She used to say, go fend for yourself. You know, I was about 12. My mother walked into my bedroom with a basket full of laundry, dropped it at my feet and said, it's time for you to learn. Because not surprising, I was lazy. But yes, in those days, I would go into the kitchen, skulk in there, and I would take out one of my favorite cereals with Captain Crunch with those crunch berries in it, and I would proceed to pick out the crunch berries, much to her chagrin. I believe they have the actual now you can go buy crunch berry cereal, right? I don't need as much cereal as I used to because, well, you know, I'm not 12 anymore and my body can't handle it. Thank you, Father Time. It's Jordan Davis.

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1: 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Will it be 92 degrees or more on July 4th at the Worcester Airport? 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Just buy during the promotion and watch the temperature on July 4th at the Worcester Airport. If it's 92 degrees or higher at the Worcester Airport, you don't pay. 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From May 15th through May 31st, every qualifying purchase could be 100% free if the temperature reaches 92 degrees or more at the Worcester Airport on July 4th. Percy's, take the chance and beat the heat.
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9: There's something I'd like to talk to you about today, something that's been circulating on the internet that's become a real problem. Deep fake videos of me endorsing products that I've never even heard of and I have no relationship with whatsoever. Let me tell you clearly, these videos are scams. They are designed to take your money. Now, a couple things you should keep in mind. If something sounds too good to be true, it probably is. When you look at these videos, if they don't seem natural, if there's something off about them, the audio or the video, it's probably AI generated. And if you come across something that does pique your interest, see if you can find evidence of it from other sources. I promise you this, if I discover something incredible that you need to know about, I'm going to talk about it somewhere that you can easily find, not on some shady social media site. I'm Dr. Sanjay Gupta, helping you live a better life.
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0: John Show We Call, Saturday Morning Cartoons. Mentioning on the show a couple times during this past week that, you know, Memorial Day when my kids were younger, it was always club soccer tournaments. Lots of them on the Cape, Lancaster. We did one up in Lake George. And the reason I'm bringing that up, because the weather for Sunday does not look spectacular. I can't tell you how many selfies I've got somewhere on my phone of me under an umbrella, bundled up. I got that rain jacket on. You know, you're trying to stay warm as the games all just kind of overlap each other. But if you're doing sports this weekend, I'm a little jealous because it goes by really quick. When you have kids who play sports, even though it seems like you're just going and going and going and going, when it's over, it's like, that's it. And obviously a lot of that also coincides with many of you guys who have kids graduating high school over the next couple of weeks and the college graduates that have already.
1: 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Will it be 92 degrees or more on July 4th at the Worcester Airport? Because if it is, your purchase is free. 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No gimmicks, no games. Just buy during the promotion and watch the temperature on July 4th at the Worcester Airport. If it's 92 degrees or higher at the Worcester Airport, you don't pay. 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From May 15th through May 31st, every qualifying purchase could be 100% free if the temperature reaches 92 degrees or more at the Worcester Airport on July 4th. Percy's, take the chance and beat the heat.
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11: Getting your heart broken can be really rough. It'll happen to most of us at some point in our lives. It's not just an emotional experience, it's a physical one too. Often described as getting the wind knocked out of you, a knot in your stomach, trouble sleeping. I recently spoke about this with Dr. Yoram Yovel, a psychiatrist and neuroscientist. He was on my podcast, Chasing Life. Now, he told me heartbreak doesn't have to last forever. And while your inclination might be to withdraw, isolate, and shut down, it's often the opposite of what supports healing. One of the things that helps us the most is reconnecting to other people you love. And the reverse is also true, he said. If someone you care about is struggling, don't give up on them. You hold the power to comfort loved ones that are in deep physical or emotional distress. I'm Dr. Sanjay Gupta, helping you live a better life.
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It's Keith Stevens. Yes, Saturday. And we are your home for Worcester Red Sox baseball. 4:05 today. The homestand flying by. The season's already 2 months old. 4:05 today, 1:05 tomorrow. It's Nash, it's Post, it's Morgan, it's Keith.

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Square, 98.9 Nash Icon. I'm Keith Stevens. Happy weekend. Hope you're having a great Saturday morning so far. Cooking up a little breakfast, a little bagel time, eggs, sausage and bacon, a lot of coffee. I'll get some of that later. Bourbon and Beyond. We have a brand new flyaway starting on Monday. This is the world's largest bourbon food and music festival. That is a nice combination. And the music includes folks like Chris Stapleton's going to be there, Casey Musgraves, the very hot Red Clay Strays, Hootie and the Blowfish. You get VIP treatment and so much more. We'll start doing the keywords coming up on Monday. Got some Taylor

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2: 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Will it be 92 degrees or more on July 4th at the Worcester Airport? Because if it is, your purchase is free. 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No gimmicks, no games. Just buy during the promotion and watch the temperature on July 4th at the Worcester Airport. If it's 92 degrees or higher at the Worcester Airport, you don't pay. 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From May 15th through May 31st, every qualifying purchase could be 100% free if the temperature reaches 92 degrees or more at the Worcester Airport on July 4th. Percy's, take the chance and beat the heat.
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18: When it comes to the myriad reasons people don't get enough exercise, psychologist Diana Hill has heard them all. She's the author of a new book with a great title, I Know I Should Exercise, But. On a recent episode of my podcast, Chasing Life, Hill told me the number one reason people don't exercise is because they don't feel like they have enough time. She told us that she encourages people she works with to shift from an either-or mindset to a both-and mindset. Hill herself uses time at her son's baseball game to walk around the field cheering him on instead of sitting on the sidelines. She also recommends setting up your space at home, at work, in the car to facilitate movement. So every night before I go to bed, I lay out my workout clothes next to my bathroom sink so they are waiting there for me as a good reminder. I'm Dr. Sanjay Gupta, helping you live a better life.

Brand new Luke Bryan. It's called Country and She Knows It. And that is what we do here. It's 98.9. Dash Icon. We'll talk about summer movies that I'll be watching to get myself ready for the summer. I guess that goes hand in hand. It's Blake in Old Red.

0: 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Saturday morning cartoons. Get ready for Dave O'Garrett time. And both of you guys starting to do your errands and the grocery shopping. Oh, boy. Grocery stores today. Walmart, back with a couple days ago, I was going through the self-checkout line because I'm so close to that Walmart. I could just, like, walk there from where I am in Oxford. But anyway, you know, you go through the self-checkout line. Half of the self-checkout registers were not open. I'm like, come on! And there's people in there with, like, 63 items. Like, I just want to go boop, and get out. All right, my summer traditions. I always watch two movies to kick off the summer. Jaws and American Graffiti. And one year, I did not watch Jaws. I put it off. I didn't watch it until, like, almost Labor Day. It felt weird to watch Jaws at the end of the summer. Come on! Jaws is an early part of the summer. Go watch that movie. You know, they filmed a lot of Jaws in the springtime. So you look at those trees, and it's not really 4th of July there. Larry, the mayor. Larry, you're the mayor of Shark City, one of my all-time favorite movie lines. And then American Graffiti, the first big movie from Steven Spielberg. That's another one that's good for summertime. Grab those DVDs and Blu-rays. Physical media is hot here in 2020.
1: 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Will it be 92 degrees or more on July 4th at the Worcester Airport? 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If it's 92 degrees or higher at the Worcester Airport, you don't pay. 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Percy's, take the chance and beat the heat.
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10: You know, one of the weirder things I've seen on social media lately is parents feeding their babies butter, like whole sticks of butter. They swear that it helps them feel fuller after meals and get a good night's sleep, among other things. There's actually something to this. You know, butter is full of fat, which a rapidly growing infant needs, but eating butter all the time results in, quote, boxing out other important nutrients they need as well. Spokesperson for the Academy of Nutrition and Dietetics told us she recommends half a teaspoon to a teaspoon melted and then added to a puree. Or as they get older, you can drizzle oil or melted butter over cooked vegetables, she told us. We never say just give butter by itself, and it's not the only source of fat she would recommend. Avocados, hummus, fish, they are great sources of fat as well, and also great foods to introduce. I'm Dr. Sanjay Gupta, helping you live a better life.
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What a great week for Cody Johnson. He's got the number one song. He won Entertainer of the Year for the ACMs in the fall at 98.9 Nash Icon. Dave's coming up next to get you into your Saturday, whatever you're doing. I don't know what the traffic scene is on the 290 towards Auburn. I haven't gotten out yet. I'll check that out in just a bit. But anyway, have a great weekend and enjoy the weekend. I know the weather for Sunday is so it's a good time to go out. Get your snacks and movies for tomorrow. And I'll catch you guys. I'm going to be here on Memorial Day on Monday. So we'll see you then. It's George. It's Nash. It's Keith.

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98.9 Nash Icon, playing the songs that made country great and the best of today's country. We've got a lot of music lined up for the holiday weekend. Good morning, everybody. It's Dave O'Gara. Thank you so much for tuning in. Don't forget, we're online and we're on your home smart speakers as well. So great ways to listen all weekend long. It's Tim McGraw with Faith Hill. Meanwhile, back at Mama's, 98.9 Nash Icon.

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6: 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Will it be 92 degrees or more on July 4th at the Worcester Airport? 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If it's 92 degrees or higher at the Worcester Airport, you don't pay. 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Percy's, take the chance and beat the heat.
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10: A better life with Dr. Sanjay Gupta.
11: You know, I watched a video the other day about kids getting landlines at home. We haven't had a landline in my house in I can't even tell you how long. But seeing these parents about my age being teleported back to their own childhoods, a simpler time before screens, was really powerful. And as for the kids, they sat and had conversations with their grandparents without multitasking or being distracted by a screen. I thought this was a great way to have kids stay in touch with family members and friends without getting sucked into the smartphone era too young. Of course, you need other people close by to hop on board as well if this is something that's going to work. Perhaps most important, I realized, these relics can be a great conversation starter with your children. You can talk about what it really means to be connected in this day and age. Things have changed a lot. I'm Dr. Sanjay Gupta, helping you live a better life.
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Chris Young getting you home here at 98.9 Nash Icon as we bring you today's best country and the songs that made country great. And this is a real classic from Lori Morgan. What water, no, don't you understand?

0: Chesney here at 98.9 Nash Icon on your Saturday morning at the start of the Memorial Day weekend. It's Dave O'Gara. Thank you so much for joining us. The Boston Red Sox were riding a three-game win streak going into last night's game against the Twins at Fenway. It didn't go well. Let's just leave it at that. They'll try again this afternoon. And meanwhile, your Worcester Red Sox are having all kinds of trouble with Rochester. The Red Wings beat them again last night 12-1 over at Polar Park. They will try again this afternoon at 4:05. And as always, we'll bring you the action here at 98.9 Nash Icon, where musically we've got Chibuzi and Jelly Roll teaming up, Alan Jackson with a classic, and Jason Aldean also on.
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12: A better life with Dr. Sanjay Gupta.
13: We are finally starting to learn more things we can do to keep our brains sharp as we age. A lot of people think crossword puzzles or Sudoku might do the trick, but the science doesn't really bear that out. What one recent study found, though, was that a certain type of brain training seems to have a significant impact on cognition as we get older. It wasn't memory or even problem-solving tasks that moved the needle. It was an interactive computerized game that tested the ability to recognize two separate images in faster and faster sequences. It's what we call a task of divided attention, in which you don't have a conscious strategy on how to improve. That's according to the study's lead author. You're just trying to do the best you can to figure out how to divide your attention. Now, the game in this study was called Double Decision, if you want to find it and try it out yourself. I'm Dr. Sanjay Gupta, helping you live a better life.
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Alan Jackson. 98.9 Nash Icon. I guess in this age of streaming music, you couldn't write a song like Don't Rock the Jukebox anymore. So I'm glad we have it to listen to and enjoy, along with all the other great country music we're playing for you this weekend. 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

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Hi, everybody. 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
2: 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It's a new vibe on the waterfront, and Rock the Dock is bigger and better than ever. 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
6: 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Will it be 92 degrees or more on July 4th at the Worcester Airport? 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Just buy during the promotion and watch the temperature on July 4th at the Worcester Airport. If it's 92 degrees or higher at the Worcester Airport, you don't pay. 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From May 15th through May 31st, every qualifying purchase could be 100% free if the temperature reaches 92 degrees or more at the Worcester Airport on July 4th. Percy's, take the chance and beat the heat.
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18: You and I have never met, but I'm willing to bet that there is something you would like to do, but you feel like you can't, that it's too hard, that you don't deserve it. A colleague of mine recently told me about this new book called Brave Shift, 30 Mindset Changes to Transform Your Life. It's written by a woman named Michelle Carrer. Carrer says the one thing most people forget when they set a goal is to attach a reason to it. Having that reason is big, because when you don't want to do something that's necessary to reach your goal, you can go back to your reason to find the motivation you need. Try to frame your goal as something you want to achieve, as opposed to being a bad part of yourself that you want to change. That will make you more likely to succeed, as will asking for help. All of us need it, and it makes people feel good to help you achieve your goals. I'm Dr. Sanjay Gupta, helping you live a better life.
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98.9 Nash Icon. That's Ella Langley on the Saturday morning. Boy, what a good night Ella had at the ACMs last Sunday evening, winning in all seven categories she was nominated in. It's Dave on the radio. Nico Moon promises a good time next, but first, it's Garth Brooks on Nash Icon.

0: 98.9, Nash Icon, Blake Shelton, just a guy with a girl. That's it, nothing more. Hi, everybody, it's Dave O'Garrett. Day one of your three-day Memorial Day weekend, 23rd of May. Having a birthday today, you share it with British actress Joan Collins, who became famous for the TV show Dynasty here in the USA. Joan is 93 today. TV host from What Would You Do? John Quinones is 74. Former baseball manager Buck Showalter is now 70 years old. The host of The Price is Right, Drew Carey, 68 today. Comedian Samantha Bee is 57. TV host Ken Jennings from Jeopardy is 52 today. I've got Rodney Atkins, Toby Keith, Kenny Chesney, and much more headed your way next on 98.9 Nash.
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2: 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Will it be 92 degrees or more on July 4th at the Worcester Airport? 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If it's 92 degrees are higher at the Worcester Airport, you don't pay. 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From May 15th through May 31st, every qualifying purchase could be 100% free if the temperature reaches 92 degrees or more at the Worcester Airport on July 4th. Percy's, take the chance and beat the heat.
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11: A better life with Dr. Sanjay Gupta.
12: You know, one of the weirder things I've seen on social media lately is parents feeding their babies butter, like whole sticks of butter. They swear that it helps them feel fuller after meals and get a good night's sleep, among other things. There's actually something to this. You know, butter is full of fat, which a rapidly growing infant needs, but eating butter all the time results in, quote, boxing out other important nutrients they need as well. Spokesperson for the Academy of Nutrition and Dietetics told us she recommends half a teaspoon to a teaspoon melted and then added to a puree. Or as they get older, you can drizzle oil or melted butter over cooked vegetables, she told us. We never say just give butter by itself, and it's not the only source of fat she would recommend. Avocados, hummus, fish, they are great sources of fat as well. And also, great foods to introduce. I'm Dr. Sanjay Gupta, helping you live a better life.
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Okay, we're just talking about your favorite country music, like the latest now for Kenny Chesney, a milestone for Kenny. This is his 100th song to make it onto the country music chart. 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

99 Nashi Card, a little something fancy from Reba McEntire of this Saturday afternoon. It's Dave O'Hara. Starting next week, we've got a brand new contest for you. 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She's

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2: 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Will it be 92 degrees or more on July 4th at the Worcester Airport? 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If it's 92 degrees or higher at the Worcester Airport, you don't pay. 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From May 15th through May 31st, every qualifying purchase could be 100% free if the temperature reaches 92 degrees or more at the Worcester Airport on July 4th. Percy's, take the chance and beat the heat.
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14: There's something I'd like to talk to you about today, something that's been circulating on the internet that's become a real problem. deep fake videos of me endorsing products that I've never even heard of and I have no relationship with whatsoever. Let me tell you clearly, these videos are scams. They are designed to take your money. Now, a couple things you should keep in mind. If something sounds too good to be true, it probably is. When you look at these videos, if they don't seem natural, if there's something off about them, the audio or the video, it's probably AI generated. And if you come across something that does pique your interest, see if you can find evidence of it from other sources. I promise you this, if I discover something incredible that you need to know about, I'm going to talk about it somewhere that you can easily find, not on some shady social media site. I'm Dr. Sanjay Gupta, helping you live a better life.
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Boy, she's got a body like a back road, and here I am without my GPS system. What am I going to do? Gotta go.

0: 98.9, Nash Icon, Lady A. Had a chance to see them in concert a few years ago. Very entertaining trio. There's Bartender on this Saturday afternoon. It's Dave O'Garrett. Well, coming up this evening, the town of Sturbridge, Sturbridge Recreation, holding a spring bonfire. It'll be on the town common from 5 till 8. There'll be live music, a brewery on site, BT Smokehouse, Susie Q's Ice Cream, and much more. You can bring your chairs, your blankets, the family and friends for a spring evening around the bonfire on the Sturbridge Town Common. Again, that's 5 till 8 this evening. And you heard about it here at 98.9 Nash Icon with the latest from Megan Maroney.
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2: 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Will it be 92 degrees or more on July 4th at the Worcester Airport? 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Just buy during the promotion and watch the temperature on July 4th at the Worcester Airport. If it's 92 degrees or higher at the Worcester Airport, you don't pay. 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From May 15th through May 31st, every qualifying purchase could be 100% free if the temperature reaches 92 degrees or more at the Worcester Airport on July 4th. Percy's, take the chance and beat the heat.
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16: A better life with Dr. Sanjay Gupta.
17: You know, one of the weirder things I've seen on social media lately is parents feeding their babies butter, like whole sticks of butter. They swear that it helps them feel fuller after meals and get a good night's sleep, among other things. There's actually something to this. You know, butter is full of fat, which a rapidly growing infant needs, but eating butter all the time results in, quote, boxing out other important nutrients they need as well. Spokesperson for the Academy of Nutrition and Dietetics told us she recommends half a teaspoon to a teaspoon melted and then added to a puree. Or as they get older, you can drizzle oil or melted butter over cooked vegetables, she told us. We never say just give butter by itself, and it's not the only source of fat she would recommend. Avocados, hummus, fish, they are great sources of fat as well, and also great foods to introduce. I'm Dr. Sanjay Gupta, helping you live a better life.
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98.9 Nash Icon, one of the very best from the Chicks. Of course, they'll be joining Lady A and Tim McGraw at Fenway Park coming up on July 30th. It's Dave O'Gara. We've got a ways to go before we get there. We're just day one now, the Memorial Day weekend, 23rd of the month. Here's Morgan Wallen and Nash Icon.

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12: A better life with Dr. Sanjay Gupta.
13: In recent years, scientists have really dialed up the urgency to understand PFAS, sometimes referred to as forever chemicals because of how long they take to break down. The latest study found these chemicals may be aging men in their 50s and 60s a bit faster than men who are younger or older or women of any age. Experts we talked to said the accumulation of PFAS may lower testosterone levels in men, impair sperm quality, and increase risks of testicular and kidney cancer. Women, it seems, just seem to be able to clear PFAS faster. Now, whether you're a man or a woman, trying to limit your exposure is a great idea. Three ways to do that. Filter your drinking water. Don't use non-stick cookware like Teflon, and avoid fast food packaging, which are sometimes coated with these chemicals. I'm Dr. Sanjay Gupta, helping you live a better life.
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98.9. Nash Icon, that's Tucker Wetmore, his latest. It's called Brunette. Tucker was voted the ACM New Male Artist of the Year in last week's ceremonies. It's Dave O'Gara on your radio with today's best country and the songs that made country great, like this one from Shania.

0: Dutch icon. When Dierks Bentley rides around on gravel, it feels like gold. Apparently, he hasn't been throughout central Massachusetts, where the potholes are just the main feature of most roadways these days. Speaking of potholes, the Red Sox hit a few last night as they lost to the Twins at Fenway Park. How's that for a transition? They'll try again this afternoon. Meanwhile, your Worcester Red Sox, they're having all kinds of problems with Rochester, losing all the games this week, including last night over at Polar Park. Let's turn this thing around. 4 o'clock this afternoon, another game at Polar Park. We'll bring you the action here at 98.9 Nash Icon. Meanwhile, on your radio, Jelly Roll, Chris Jansen, and Hank Jr. all coming up.
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8: Sometimes you can tell a lot about what someone wants to do offline by looking at what they do online. Let me tell you about Pinterest's first parenting trend report. Pinterest is a huge platform. They have 600 million monthly users, 80 billion searches per month. The report found a shift from the iPad kid era to now, when parents are actually more interested in real-world adventures and hands-on activities. The global trends and insights lead at Pinterest told us families are thoughtfully designing childhoods rooted in creativity, intention, and meaningful experiences. One psychologist we spoke to said he sees this as a reflection of parents' desire to build core capacities in their children: resilience, curiosity, self-regulation, empathy. These things don't grow automatically, but are built through lived experience. I'm Dr. Sanjay Gupta, helping you live a better life.
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On 8-9 Nash Icon, there's Chris Jansen coming to Indian Ranch August 30th. Hi, everybody. It's Dave O'Gara. The Oxford Spring Carnival returned to St. Rock's Parish at Oxford last evening. It runs through Memorial Day. 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Here's Hank Jr. All my rowdy friends coming over tonight.

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Garth Brooks standing outside the fire here at 98.9 Nash Icon. You can stand outside the fire in Sturbridge from 5 till 8 this evening. The Sturbridge Recreation holding a spring bonfire, live music, and much more. Bring the whole family. Have some fun tonight. Here's Jordan Davis.

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1: 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Will it be 92 degrees or more on July 4th at the Worcester Airport? 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If it's 92 degrees or higher at the Worcester Airport, you don't pay. 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
7: You know, one of the weirder things I've seen on social media lately is parents feeding their babies butter, like whole sticks of butter. They swear that it helps them feel fuller after meals and get a good night's sleep, among other things. There's actually something to this. You know, butter is full of fat, which a rapidly growing infant needs, but eating butter all the time results in, quote, boxing out other important nutrients they need as well. Spokesperson for the Academy of Nutrition and Dietetics told us she recommends half a teaspoon to a teaspoon melted and then added to a puree. Or as they get older, you can drizzle oil or melted butter over cooked vegetables, she told us. We never say just give butter by itself, and it's not the only source of fat she would recommend. Avocados, hummus, fish, they are great sources of fat as well, and also great foods to introduce. I'm Dr. Sanjay Gupta, helping you live a better life.
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0: 99 Nash Icon, the very talented Brothers Osborne will kick off the country music season at Indian Ranch on Friday, June 12th. You have a chance to win your way in with Adam Webster starting Tuesday afternoon. 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

0: Luke Bryan on 98.9 Nash Icon. Saturday afternoon, day number one of the three-day Memorial Day weekend. It's Dave O'Garrett, 23rd of May is our date. Having a birthday today, you share it with British actress Joan Collins, who became famous with the TV show Dynasty back in the day. Joan is 93 today. TV host from What Would You Do? John Quinones celebrating number 74. TV host from The Price is Right? Drew Carey is 68 years old today. And the TV host from Jeopardy! Ken Jennings celebrating number 52. I've got Luke Combs, Mary Chapin Carpenter with a country classic, and Kenny Chesney teams up with Uncle Cracker. They're on the way.
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10: You know, I watched a video the other day about kids getting landlines at home. We haven't had a landline in my house in I can't even tell you how long. But seeing these parents about my age being teleported back to their own childhoods, a simpler time before screens, was really powerful. And as for the kids, they sat and had conversations with their grandparents without multitasking or being distracted by a screen. I thought this was a great way to have kids stay in touch with family members and friends without getting sucked into the smartphone era too young. Of course, you need other people close by to hop on board as well if this is something that's going to work. Perhaps most important, I realized, these relics can be a great conversation starter with your children. You can talk about what it really means to be connected in this day and age. Things have changed a lot. I'm Dr. Sanjay Gupta, helping you live a better life.
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Gary Chapin Carpenter, and I feel lucky here at 98.9 Nash Icott. Well, I'm feeling in my bones that the luck is going to change for the Woo Sox. They lost to Rochester last night. We're going to try again at 4 o'clock this afternoon over at Polar Park. Can't make it to the game? We'll bring it to you here at 98.9 Nash Icott.

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0: It's time for Season 6 of Worcester Red Sox Baseball. The WooSox would like to thank their following partners: Assumption University, Atlas Distributors, Corporate Credit Union Association, Country Bank, DCU, Fallon Health, Flexcon, Hanover Insurance, Polar Beverages, Rodenheiser, St. Gobain Abrasives, Table Talk Pies, UMass Memorial, Unibank, Worcester Regional Chamber of Commerce, and Wormtown Brewery. Now let's go to the ballpark for Season 6 of Worcester Red Sox Baseball.
1: Happy Saturday in the heart of the Commonwealth. It is Woo Sox Baseball as they continue their six-game series against the Rochester Red Wings, and it's going to be a good day. Not because I'm here, Mike Antonellis. Russ Yeoman's our producer. Always good when Russ is here. But Matt McCarthy, who I've known for a very long time, is sitting to my right. But happy birthday.
2: Thank you very much, Mike. What could be more AAA than a guy in his mid-30s coming out to the ballpark? It's great to be on with you. It's been too long since we've called a baseball game together.
1: Yeah. Matt and I worked together in Portland in 2013. Matt had a historical day. We'll talk about that in the next segment. But it's great to have you here, and first of all, you're a fan as well. I mean, this ballpark is just amazing.
2: It is tremendous. You know, for folks who have not been here, it is a major league quality. There is not a bad seat in the house. What a place to have in Worcester. What a place to have for these fans, for baseball fans in the entire New England region. Right smack dab in the center of the state, in the center of New England, and this will be the center of baseball action in New England here today.
1: Yeah, we call it the heart of the Commonwealth, right off of Kelly Square. It's Breast Cancer Awareness Day here. We had part of our Larry Lucchino writer series, Ron Shelton, the famous film director and screenwriter of a great baseball film called Bull Durham, was here earlier. So good day at the ballpark. It's going to be packed. Saturday's always packed. And Matt, I love the 4 o'clock starts.
2: Perfect. Perfect time for baseball. It's not too late, especially earlier in the day. Trust me, Mike, I was at Fenway Park last night. I wish that game were a 4 o'clock start. Yes. By 10 o'clock, it was a little cool, a little chilly. It's not maybe the Memorial Day weekend that you want for the beach. It's a perfect Memorial Day weekend for baseball. It's going to be about 67, 68 degrees at first pitch. Overcast, you're not going to burn in the stands here. It's a beautiful day for a ball game.
1: Yeah, this week was weird. We had a couple of 90-degree days, but I'll take this any day of the week. Michael Sansone is up from Portland because the pitching has been kind of all over the place here at AAA. They've had to use a lot of relievers. You have to have guys like Eduardo Rivera ready in case something happens. I know people that follow the Woo Sox might not like it, but it's about the Red Sox.
2: Well, you know, we talk about it on just about every one of these broadcasts, Mike. What happens at the big league level affects what happens at AAA, which means that affects what happens at AA, Portland, and all down the line. Red Sox need guys to be ready to go. And, you know, as a result, at the AAA level, you know, Woo Sox started out the year red hot. They're one of the best teams in the International League. Nick Sogard is now up in Boston helping the Red Sox. Mickey Gasper is up in Boston, had a big pinch hit appearance at the center of that game and the biggest moment of the game last night in Boston. So that, as a result, hurts the Worcester Red Sox. You know, those are two key guys. Those were two guys who really were the straw that stirred the drink for the Woo Sox this year. Now they need to find a way to score some runs without two of their better hitters because the Boston Red Sox needed them.
1: Yeah, it's tough. It's part of it in every level. Fights through it. The Woo Sox have dropped 9 of 11. They've lost 4 in a row in this series. Now, Rochester's been a good team. They're running into a buzzsaw right now. A very good club. They represent the Nationals. They've won 7 in a row, and they're 29-20, and they'll have somewhat of a young pup making his debut. Jackson Kent makes his AAA debut. He's a top pitching prospect in the Washington Nationals organization. They have totally retooled. They've got a lot of players here from trades that they've made.
2: Well, you know, as we talk about, Mike, everything is cyclical in the minor league level. Right now, the Rochester's got some guys down from Washington. Brady House, who we saw make his AAA debut a few days ago, or re-debut a few days ago, coming back down from Washington. They're getting a prospect coming up today to make his AAA debut. It's just one of those times in the season where things are going right for Rochester. They've got guys. They've got a full lineup. They've got prospects on this club. Right now for Worcester, you're in one of those spots in the year where you just got to find your way through it. You're struggling to find bodies. The big league club needs help. They take guys from here. So Woo Sox have lost 4 straight. Let's see if they can get back in the win column today.
1: A lot of relievers starting games. Not today, though. Michael Sansone will pitch on what should be a beautiful afternoon for baseball. First pitch just after 4, about 4:05. Woo Sox in Red Wings. Our pregame show continues live from Polar Park after this. on the 98.9 Nash Icon WooSox Radio Network.
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1: Game 5 of the 6-game series will begin shortly, right around the corner. WooSox playing catch out in short right and down the left field line, the Rochester Red Wings. Red Sox and Nationals AAA affiliates, Mike Antonellis, Matt McCarthy. Matt had the best day in the history of a radio personality. Back in 2013, we played the Futures at Fenway. The seat, was it just one game?
2: Just one game.
1: Okay, it used to be two.
2: Travis Shaw homered.
1: Okay, I remember that.
2: Yep.
1: And then after the game, Matt won a contest.
2: Like George Costanza.
1: Yeah, that's what I was thinking. At 98.5, right? Was it the Find the Next Talent? Was that the name of it? Or
2: it was the Search for the Next On-Air Talent. I'm trying to remember what it was called. And it was so long ago, Mike. I had a lot more hair at that point.
1: Oh, you look good.
2: Thanks. I appreciate
1: it. Where was that held?
2: It was held at Hurricane O'Reilly's.
1: Okay, so not far
2: right
1: from
2: over by the garden. Yeah.
1: Oh, okay, so you had to go.
2: Nothing like going from calling a baseball game at Fenway Park to winning a job on the radio station you grew up listening to. And, it was a day I'll never forget, and I got to spend it with you.
1: Yes.
2: So you can't beat that.
1: We're really excited to be doing this today. So this is what it's all about. It's an emotional day for us. It's Matt's birthday, and we hope that the WooSox come out with a win. But, you know, looking at the big league club, I think it's, you know, I watch every inning. I'm a nut job fan. You can see the at-bats for the Red Sox have gotten better. You know, they're getting more hits. Just some of the same little things that we haven't, you know, we consistently see.
2: I mean, I think one of the reasons the at-bats have gotten better for the Red Sox, Mike, you could argue, is because of the players they've gotten from Worcester. Nick Sogard is a guy, you can speak to this better than anybody, who sees a lot of pitches, puts his bat on the ball, turns in professional at-bats every single time. Mickey Gasper, another one of those guys. So the guys they've gotten from Worcester have really, really helped the big league club, in my opinion.
1: Yeah, I thought for me in April, most big league lineups nowadays aren't what they were. This, like, most every team is three or four guys. Your core players in April were not good. I mean, Anthony, Duran, Story, Crochet, and Bale, you had five duds. Yeah. And if they're not performing, you have no chance.
2: Well, you know, it's interesting. You think pitching wins championships, and that's the attitude of baseball, right? If you look at the top 10 contracts in the game, they're all hitters.
1: Yeah.
2: You know, pitching has gotten so good and so nasty in recent years. The guy who can actually hit consistently is becoming,
1: right,
2: to me, a rarer commodity in the game, which is not something, you know, you or I or anybody who grew up watching baseball would ever say. The pitcher was always the hardest thing to find. I mean,
1: right,
2: it's been that way since Abner Doubleday was running around in the fields of Cooperstown.
1: It's like everyone adjusted all at once, right? I mean, the arms now in the game are incredible.
2: Well, you know, these, you know, the pitching labs,
1: yeah,
2: and, you know, the advances in sports science and the advances in training. That has created, you know, I mean, 30 years ago, how many guys were throwing 99, 100?
1: Yeah.
2: Last night, again, Guerrero, who's been great for the Woo Sox this year, gets a call up to Fenway. He's throwing 98, 99, 100 out of the bullpen, and that's not a rare thing anymore. That,
1: yeah,
2: was a rare thing years ago, and he walked a guy but was great against the next three.
1: And so he was here, you know,
2: he was
1: throwing 100.
2: Yep, and, I mean, that you will see guys coming out of the bullpen at the AAA level
1: who, yeah,
2: throw that type of gas.
1: Yeah, the hitting is down. There's no doubt about it. Like you said, I mean, the whole American League is under 250, exception of the Rays.
2: Yeah. Remarkable. Really,
1: right,
2: is.
1: We'll take a break. Matt will have the lineups, I promise, when we come back to Polar Park. It's game five of a six-game series. The Woo Sox and the Rochester Red Wings right around the corner on the 98.9 Nash Icon Woo Sox Radio Network.
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2: The Rochester Red Wings are red hot. They entered today 29-20. That's good for first place in the East in the International League's East Division. They will line up like this. Christian Franklin leading off. He's in left field, batting second, the catcher, Harry Ford. Yohandy Morales is the designated hitter today. He bats third. Brady House, former big-time prospect in the national system, now back in AAA. This will be his third game back at this level. He's the third baseman and will bat cleanup. Abimelec Ortiz, the first baseman, bats fifth for Rochester. Andrew Pinckney, who's been hot as of late, bats sixth. Seaver King, recently up from AA Harrisburg, bats seventh. He's at second base. Robert Hassel, the third, another former big-time prospect, once traded in the Juan Soto deal from the Padres to the Nationals. He'll bat eighth. He's in right field. And Trey Lipscomb rounds out the lineup for Rochester. He's the shortstop. and will bat ninth today. Rochester will send lefty Jackson Kent to the mound. He will make his debut here. Worcester for the Red Sox today. Braden Ward will lead off. He's in right field. Vinny Capra at shortstop batting second. Alan Castro is in left batting third. Christian Campbell, of course a name Red Sox fans are very familiar with, is cleaning up once again today for the Woo Sox. He is in center field this afternoon. Matt Lloyd at first base batting fifth. Jason DeLay, the catcher, batting sixth. Sungche Cheng at second base batting seventh. Max Ferguson, the Woo Sox third baseman, batting eighth. And Matt Theis, the designated hitter today, batting ninth. When we come back, we'll have first pitch as we get you ready for baseball here at Polar Park on the 98.9 Nash Icon Woo Sox Radio Network.
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0: about ready for baseball here at Polar Park. Worcester Red Sox and the Rochester Red Wings. Matt McCarthy, Mike Antonellis getting ready for the call of this one. You know, Mike, we talk so much about how seasons can change over the course of 142 games, of course, 162 games at the Major League level. It's amazing how much different things can be from April to June at the Major League level. I think it's even more so at the Minor League level because of the call-ups, because of the changes to the roster. They're so much more frequent. You can go through stretches where you're playing great baseball. You can go through stretches where you're not playing great baseball, and the WooSox are in one of those stretches where they're just struggling to put some wins together.
1: Yeah, I've seen this a lot. I saw it at AA. You see it here in AAA. I thought last year it felt like we had three separate teams. In all the years I've called games, it feels like you have a different set. And what is also really weird, at some point it's going to feel like Chad Tracy was never here. A guy leaves and it's like they've been gone forever. But yeah, the ebbs and flows of it right now, and I get there's people upset. I have, you know, passionate fans that message me like, why are they starting relievers? And they have to. It's just how it is right now. They're through a little bump. When Crochet gets healthy, it will change a lot.
0: It certainly will. Of course, Worcester, you know, still has some big-time prospects. Jake Bennett was great earlier this week, but it's one of those things. He's going to pitch so well down here, he's going to knock the door down in Boston. By him pitching so well, it actually it's counterproductive to the team here, because that's going to get him called up to Boston eventually.
1: I think one of the best themes of this year for the Red Sox teams is the young pups, how they've performed in the big leagues. You got to put Tolley in that. I mean, he started here. Samaniego has been one of their best relievers at times. But you're right, Jake Bennett, great trade that was. Luis Perales was supposed to start today. He's on the injured list. We'll see what happens with Bennett. Is there room? I think they have. I've said this about the Red Sox. You know this. I've never seen this amount of pitching in my lifetime in this organization. Pitching can take you to places you want to go, and it can take you to places in a trade.
0: Well, the WooSox are taking the field. We're getting ready for baseball here. It's a different lineup every day, different opportunity for the Worcester Red Sox as they look to get back in the win column. They have dropped four straight. It wasn't that long ago they had the best record in the International League East. That now belongs to the Rochester Red Wings at 29-20. Mike, was here on Thursday. You've been here this week. Rochester is a good baseball team right now.
1: Yeah, they're hitting. I mean, they can hit. Their defense is number one. 22 errors, not much swing and miss. They run. They got Joey Weimer here today from Washington. You talked about Brady House, guys that can hit the ball out of the ballpark, and some really good athletes too. Andrew Pinckney's a really good player as well.
0: Well, Michael Sansone has taken the hill. He's up from Portland again today. Three appearances this year so far for the WooSox. He is 1-2 with a 5.17

0: starting to run out. But there's still enough room for some WooSox games here in this old trusty scorebook of mine.
1: How awkward did it feel when you first did a game here? Because you hadn't done baseball, right, in 13 years?
0: I hadn't done baseball, about 13 years. Wow. You know what? It felt like riding a bike, and I'm sure today will feel like riding a bike being on the call with you.
1: Absolutely. Looking forward to it. Michael Sansona, overhand wine, first pitch is fouled back by Christian Franklin, and we're underway at 4:06. 67, overcast, no wind, lights are shining bright as the lefty delivers, and it's fouled down the right field line by the right-handed swinging Christian Franklin, a 275 hitter, three homers, 12 RBIs. Franklin, Morales, and then House against this really good Nationals AAA affiliate. Sansone has pitched here before. And this one drops down and in. Iggy Suarez told us that he drove up today from Portland, was all smiles, said, I'm ready to go. What an opportunity, too, for guys.
0: Without a doubt. Chance to, again, you know, leave your imprint a little bit on the AAA club.
1: Swing and a miss. Nice imprint there. He was out in front of a changeup, and a strikeout starts the ballgame. Now, Christian Franklin was way out in front of that one.
0: Sansone is not going to overpower you. It's an upper 80s fastball, but he's crafty. He understands, goes to the off-speed pitch here, has Franklin way out in front. I mean, Mike, you've seen it before. We talk so much about velocity in the game today. It's not always about how hard you throw. It's where you throw it.
1: Ranger Suarez can speak to that. Strike one in the inside corner to Morales. That strikeout is presented by Hanover Insurance. Morales swings and misses. Pitch was 70 miles per hour. I like the old school guys that know how to pitch and don't rely just on velocity. And Sansone is one of those. Morales having a good year. 352 with 10 homers and 29 RBIs, and he takes really high. Third in average. But you're right on Sansone. That fastball will average 87. Next pitch, swing and a roller on the left side, charging the third baseman. Siegler cuts in front of Capra and throws off balance and gets his man. Good play by Siegler, cutting in front of Capra. The third baseman is like the point guard, takes charge and makes a nice play.
0: Yeah, very smooth. It's exactly what you want to see, exactly how you'd want to draw it up. Nice job from Siegler, and quickly two away.
1: Yeah, the shortstop was back, Capra, and a good sidearm chuck by Siegler. Two quick outs for Brady House, who has played in the big leagues this year with the Nationals. He's 4 of 10 this year, and he's jammed and pops a foul off the first baseline. So maybe a pitcher like this can solve the riddle that is the unbeaten Rochester Red Wings over the last seven.
0: They have been red hot, and we saw this on Thursday. Just 8-9 unanswered runs in that ball game.
1: Yeah, crazy stuff. Next one's inside. They have outscored the WooSox the last 17 innings, 21-1. House hit seven homers in the big leagues, 4 for 10 here, and he hits it near the middle. On the other side of second is Romero. He has it and throws the first for the third out. So that's a perfect top of the first for Michael Sansone. WooSox coming up after this on the 98.9 Nash Icon WooSox Radio Network.
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2: Woo Sox baseball brought to you by the AC Hotels. It's everything you need. And everything that Michael Sansone needed was a perfect top of the first, and he got it. It's always great to start with a perfect inning. Well, first AAA game this week for their shortstop, Seaver King, and will be the same for Jackson Kent up from AA Harrisburg. Seven starts there. He winds and pitches, and Nate Eaton jumps on it and fouls it. A pop-up down the right field line.
3: Well, you're going to see two completely different left-handed pitchers, Mike. Kent, power arm, 95 on the fastball.
2: Got the Nationals like. Fouled back again up near us. Got a nice catch. In the suite, it was caught by a fan. Eaton rolls one. He was out in front, left side. The third baseman gets it. House whips it low to first, and it gets by Morales near the dugout, and Eaton will reach. That might be a base hit. That was not an easy play for House. It is.
3: Speed changes the game, Mike. That's exactly. House has to go a little bit faster than he wants. Does a nice job getting to this ball. It's a slow roller, but Eaton hustling all the way down the line. As House was playing really deep, that might be a second guess there against a guy who can really run, maybe lay down a bunt. Either way, the Woo Sox will take it. That is a base hit. He earns that base hit. And the Woo Sox have something going here.
2: I notice that a lot. Corners will at times play the speedy guys fast, back, which on a little dribbler like that can hurt you as Romero takes a strike. So Jackson Kent, the lefty, 23, was pitching in double A. Fastball, curve, slider, change. Next one is swung on a club deep to right. Weimer back. This ball's not carrying at all. It's caught by Weimer, and that's part of Polar Park. If it's a little cool here and there's no wind, the ball dies.
3: Mike, I'm with you. He hit that ball way better than ultimately the result ended up being. I thought he got a good piece of that. I thought that was destined for the gap. That ball just stayed up there.
2: Wait till you see the park the other way. When it gets warmer and the wind blows out, especially here to right where it's shallow. Here's Christian Campbell, the Woo Sox center fielder. First pitch, and he pounds it foul down the right field line. No score. Bottom of the first. Just underway here at Polar Park. We're a packed Saturday. You always know when the berm is completely filled. Runner goes. Good jump. The pitch inside. Throw down to second is there, but late. Good throw by Adams. It was dropped by the second baseman. I don't think it would have mattered. Great jump by Eaton.
3: We'll talk about it again. Speed changes the game. Infield single, stolen base. Now you have your three hitter at the plate with the chance to drive him in. In some ways, you know, this is what you want the big league club to be able to do. Get a guy on, get him over any way you can, get him in.
2: Yeah, use that speed as Campbell swings and misses. Good changeup. That stolen base is brought to you by Teddy Peanut Butter, the official peanut butter of the Worcester Red Sox. Matt's used to the sponsors, too, in his years of radio.
3: Got to pay the bills, Mike.
2: Kent from a high set, kicks and throws. A little bit down. Two balls, two strikes. Red Sox are underway against the Twins. Giovanni Moran is in a little bit of a pickle in the first inning with two on, nobody out. The opener for Bayo. Here comes the 2-2. Swinging a high fly ball to left, but he got under this one. Pinckney backpedaling. He'll make the catch in deep left field for the second out. I mean, that sounded good. 96 off the bat. I mean, it's what they call a graveyard here to left.
3: Yeah, ball's just not going to carry today. Campbell does a good job kind of staying back on this breaking ball. You see the reaction from the pitcher, Kent. He turns around, a little bit of whiplash. He thinks he got more of that, which again goes to show that the ball really just is not carrying that. Sounded good off the bat. It died in the air.
2: Anthony Siegler bats with two outs. The pitch is a strike. It always reminds me of a Michael Chavis moment here. Wind blowing out, summertime. He hits a ball to left field. He fires his bat down in disgust, and the ball went over the berm. They realized they didn't fly out. It was a great moment. The 0-1 is hit very softly to left, backing up is Pinckney, and he will make the catch. Looked like he was going back even further. He's got a big grin because he made the play. So the WooSox can't do anything with a leadoff infield hit, and we're scoreless after one here in Worcester on the 98.9 Nash Icon WooSox Radio Network.
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2: We are scoreless top of the second, part of our Breast Cancer Awareness Day here at Polar Park. We get Kathy from Positively for Pink. We had a last-minute audible.
7: Yeah, Michelle got picked to do the lobster challenge.
2: Kathy, we got to get your full name to make it official, right?
7: So I'm Kathy Chapman. I'm the president of Positively for Pink.
2: Great to have you. Sansone throws and the pitch is a little bit low. So tell us a little bit about what you guys are doing here at Polar Park today.
7: So we're thankful to the WooSox. They recognize us every year. They give us a donation towards the community. And today is Breast Cancer Awareness Day. So we receive a recognition to help support the women in our community going through breast cancer treatment.
3: You talk about the support that you can offer. That support is so much more just beyond the treatment areas. It really is a holistic approach to sort of supporting people going through the toughest moment in their lives.
7: Correct. I mean, we have a couple initiatives. We have a Pink Paws Project, which is a dog-related initiative. We have our new initiative, which is a nutritional initiative. But to speak to that, if Michelle was here, what she would tell you is that she's a therapist as well. So it's not just us helping pay a bill. She's also there to talk to the women and help them through their treatment. And she's involved with every single woman that we help. And we would help a young man or a man if he came to us. We just haven't had that opportunity yet.
2: Joey Weimer will bat and takes it inside. Ortiz grounded out. No score here, top of the second. Thank Kathy for coming up here. And Michelle's got kind of history, you know, reading her bio here.
7: Correct, yeah. So Michelle's foster mother was out on the field with us, and she has beat breast cancer 3 times.
2: Wow.
7: And her best friend, and you talked about this earlier, went through breast cancer for 10 years. She did the holistic approach. And so she recently passed away last June. So it was a big loss for Michelle. And Michelle's grandmother has had breast cancer. So.
2: Weimer strikes out swinging, 2 outs here in the second. You know, the times we live in, though, there's just so many more resources, right, to help.
7: Well, there's a lot of resources for people to, and I think this is important for everybody to hear. There's a lot of resources out there for people to try and find a cure.
2: Right.
7: But we are one of the larger nonprofits that actually financially helps a cancer patient. I mean, we're spending anywhere from $6,000, and we have spent up to $55,000 per person.
2: Wow.
7: Just to keep them in their home while they're going through treatment. And do we need a cure? Sure. But should we be looking at our community and trying to help the women not become homeless, their families, feed them, all of that? And that's what we're focusing on.
3: It changes your life throughout the treatment 100%. Process. And, you know, whether that treatment process is a few months, a few years, longer than that, the impact that that can have is just tremendous.
7: Yep, we're trying to alleviate stress.
2: This one hits a right, and Eaton will make the catch. So Andrew Pinckney's out, and it's a perfect top of the second for Michael Sansone. Kathy, thank you positively for Pink. So inspirational.
7: Thank you very much.
2: We'll have more after this on the 98.9 Nash Icon WooSox Radio Network.
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2: No score. Bottom of the second inning here at Polar Park in Worcester, Mass. Vinny Capra leads it off, and the first pitch is a called strike, a fastball on the inside part. Mike Antonellis, Matt McCarthy's here. Love having Matt to my right. The 0-1 to Capra is a little bit inside. You didn't see Vinny play, did you, in AA?
3: I did not.
2: Okay.
3: Mike, that would have been a long, long time ago.
2: He was in New Hampshire.
3: But I did see, I'll tell you more after this pitch.
2: 1-1, swing and a miss.
3: Current Worcester Red Sox Tommy Kahnlen.
2: Yeah.
3: He pitched many times that year, many, many times.
2: Yep.
3: Against the Portland Sea Dogs, pitching for Trenton at the time in the Yankee system. Still at it.
2: One of the kings of the clubhouse, Kahnlen. Capra, Lloyd in delay. This pitch is lined in to left field. Pinckney racing in and makes a nice catch eye level. He's a great athlete. And there's one out for Matthew Lloyd. I'll tell you one thing that's really weird, though, for me, is Iggy Suarez being the manager. It's still, it's weird. I was with Iggy as a player to see him in this role, but I'm getting used to it.
3: Well, it's a tough spot for him. I mean, you know, on the day that Chad Tracy got called up, it's just a weird day for everybody involved.
2: Yeah.
3: And Iggy comes in, and he's got a job to do. Everybody's kind of in this interim position here for the Red Sox, and he's got to get through day by day.
2: Lloyd rips this one over second, a base hit. Nice leaping effort by Glasser. And Matthew Lloyd now is hit safely in 4-5, the former Cardinal prospect. Second hit for the WooSox in a scoreless game. Iggy's a pro. I mean, he managed in Greenville. I might be biased, but I really hope Chad Dracy is the permanent manager for the Red Sox because I think he's perfect.
3: I think he is a great baseball man. If you've ever had the opportunity to meet Chad Dracy, as I did on the day he got called up, Mike, you will walk away impressed from that conversation.
2: Check swing and delay did go. Every single home game, he made himself available for the media, which I don't know if that's the case in all AAA markets. Every time someone asked him a question, he answered it like he was just talking to you, like you were his best friend. Delay, it's a ground ball near the middle. King fields it, goes right to second for the out there, and chucks to first for the double play. 6-3 double play ends the inning. WooSox and Rochester Red Wings are scoreless as we head to the third. on the 98.9 Nash Icon WooSox Radio Network.
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2: Michael Sansone has retired the first six as we hit the top of the third with the play-by-play. It's great for me to say here is Matt McCarthy.
3: And it's great for me to be back on the air with you, Mike Cantonellis. It is a beautiful day for baseball, beautiful day. To be back together for the first time in a long time. Too long, Michael Sansone whines and deals. Puts a fastball in there for a called strike one. I'm actually going to have to say that's a off-speed pitch, a breaking ball. It's 82 on the gun for Sansone. He's not going to throw hard, but he's going to throw strikes. He's going to come right after you. He will miss outside, though. It's 1-1 on Seaver King, the shortstop for Rochester. Very smooth fielding shortstop, recently up from Double-A Harrisburg. An impressive athlete fouls this one off at the plate, and it's 1-2. Where's the number 5? It's a good number for a shortstop if you were born 35 years ago today, Mike.
2: Yeah.
3: Number 5, that's a shortstop's number for a generation of Red Sox fans, and this might be the next shortstop of the Washington Nationals here. Here's the 1-2 pitch from Sansone, swing and a miss. Had him way out in front on the breaking ball, the off-speed offering from Sansone. Again, he's not going to blow you away with his stuff, Mike, but he's going to come right after you.
2: Yeah, and this changeup's been really good. He threw three in a row there to King. And with these guys, of course, it's location, but that changeup has got real good movement.
3: Doesn't matter if you throw 86 or 76. If you put it where you want, you're going to be effective in this game. It's one of the beautiful things about the sport that we all love. Riley Adams, the catcher, looks at a pitch down in the dirt. It's 1-0 on him. Adams coming into today, 216, 704 OPS. WooSox going to play him to pull in the infield, 1-0 offering. Fastball catches the outside corner. It's 1-1 on Riley Adams. Michael Sansone, the lefty, up from Portland. He's going to work quick. Peers in for the sign. Kicks and deals. Foul back to the screen, and it's 1-2.
2: If you watch Michael walk a throw the other night, just he could hit both sides of the plate anytime he wanted.
3: I think Kirk Schilling talked about the four quadrants. You want to be able to hit upper in, outside, you know, away, low away, low in. If you can do that, you're going to be very effective. Sansone's been effective here. He's retired the first seven he's faced. Waits, and here's the 1-2 pitch. Breaking ball. Misses downstairs. We're going to get a challenge here. Jason DeLay is going to ask for this one to look at it. We'll see what the computer says. It's in there. Called strike three. It's a good challenge right there from Jason DeLay. Mike, you know, this is changing the way the game is being played. And I think more importantly, it's changing the way we evaluate catchers. Jason DeLay just got a strikeout for his pitcher that you never would have had before in the game of baseball.
2: And we've said this. We've seen this for a while here. The guys down here, I think, are better at the challenges than they are in the big leagues right now.
3: They're more used to it. They're more accustomed to it. And I think that's going to change at the big league level as players get more used to it. Here's Philip Glasser. Looks at a called strike. on the inside corner.
2: The Sox need to get better at it, though.
3: They do. They do. But, again, it's going to be how we evaluate catchers. We used to evaluate catchers based on caught stealing percentage,
2: right,
3: or whatever that may be, and now they're more advanced analytics. Here's the 0-1 pitch, missing outside, and it's 1-1. This is going to be one of the number one statistics to evaluate catchers moving forward. What is your challenge success rate?
2: That's such a great point, because if they're basically stealing strikes, they're right.
3: They have the best view in the house, and the umpires would be the first to tell you that. Foul back to the screen, and it's 1-2.
2: No, but to your point, I mean, if catcher A is really good, has got a 90% chance when he challenges, that's worth a lot, right? That's a huge value, to your point.
3: Without a doubt. So we have two outs in the inning, in part because of the work done by delay behind the plate. 1-2 pitch, foul back, and out of play, we'll do it again. It's just such a hard position to quantify, Mike, and it always has been. This, to me, is going to be one of the most quantifiable stats to measure a catcher's impact on the game. It's one of those positions you always used to have to use your eyes. And don't get me wrong, I love using the eyes, but when you have a stat that can back it up, it makes it even better. Sansone at 33 pitches here in the third. 1-2 pitch. Spoiled off to the left. We'll do it again.
2: I mean, if you're 2-for-40 on challenges as a catcher, I can see an organization. That's not good. Delay and Theis have been fantastic, by the way, the two catchers they brought in.
3: So important. You could argue the catcher remains one of the most important positions on the team. In the clubhouse, working with the pitcher is a good catcher is so invaluable. 1-2 pitch misses just downstairs and outside, and it's 2-2 on Philip Glasser, who's in at 246, the nine hitter for the Red Wings this year. Sansone sets at the chin, kicks and deals. This one's chopped back up the middle to short. Capra, this will be easy. 1-2-3. Go the Red Wings, 6-3. Glasser is retired. As we move to the bottom of the third, we're cooking here at Worcester at Polar Park. Moving right along. No score between the Red Wings and the WooSox on the 98.9 Nash Icon WooSox Radio Network.
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3: Two base runners so far for the WooSox, but not much to show for it. We head to the bottom of the third. No score between the WooSox and the Rochester Red Wings. Matt McCarthy, Mike Antonellis hanging out on a beautiful day for baseball at Polar Park. Jackson Kent fires a fastball in there called strike one on Nathan Hickey. Wind in the deal from the big, tall lefty. This is outside with a cut fastball. It's 1-1 on Hickey, who's the designated hitter today for the WooSox.
2: Had a pitch yesterday, too, in the ninth.
3: Running out of guys. This one's chopped weakly to second base. Glasser charges. Be an easy play for him. one away in the bottom of the third. Hickey retired 4-3. It's just that point in the season, Mike, yep. where, you know, the big league club has required a lot of call-ups, needed a couple extra bodies, and the Woo Sox are battling it every day. They had a bullpen game on Thursday, extra innings game on Wednesday. They're going to position players in the ninth inning last night. It's just one of those times of the year where you just got to find a way through it. Unfortunately, the hottest team in the league is here in town, and you're facing them. Ferguson, the nine hitter for the Woo Sox, looks at one upstairs. It's 1-0 on him. It's just sometimes a war of attrition in this sport, and that's what the Woo Sox have been dealing with in the last week or so. Hit on the ground to second. Glasser, easy play for him. And there are quickly two gone in the home half of the third.
2: Yeah, we've seen it here. I remember Scranton ran into this a few years ago where they had a bunch of injuries. I think when Greg Jones went to the big leagues, to the Yankees, where they had outfielders getting hurt. And, yeah, it's tough. And even with the bigger rosters now, it seems like it's still a challenge.
3: Sure is. It's just the nature of the sport. Here's Nate Eaton. He singled and stole a base in the first. You know, look at a breaking ball in there for a called strike. Tell you what, you can see why Jackson Kent is a prospect. It's a projectable arm. There's good stuff. Throws the breaking ball for a strike here against Hickey. Swing and a miss. Chase that one downstairs. It's 1-1 on 80.
2: Franklin Arias, by the way, hit another home run today in Double-A Portland, his 11th.
3: To start having a conversation about when he might come up here, Mike. This one's lifted in the air. It's going to go off to our right now to play. It's 1-2 on Nate Eaton. That's the next big prospect in the Red Sox system, Franklin Arias, who has just torn apart the Eastern League this year.
2: I think he'll be soon.
3: I hope so. Red Sox could use some infield help. Here's the pitch. Rip back up the middle. That's a base hit for Nate Eaton. Falls behind in the count. He's able to stay back on that breaking ball and send it right back where it came from. Here's another guy who could potentially help the Red Sox, Nate Eaton. He's 2-for-2 on the day.
2: Now, wasn't it great last year seeing all the young guys help out at the end in the playoffs? I mean, you had Eaton, Sogard, Connolly early. I think that's where those guys made a name for themselves.
3: You know, I don't know about you, Mike. You saw Sogard here all year long. It's hard to imagine why he spent so much time here. Don't get me wrong. It's good for the Woo Sox, good for the fans here in Worcester, but he's a big league player, and he belongs up there and certainly is going to help the Red Sox and has helped the Red Sox in his week in the big leagues. Mikey Romero, former first-rounder, slices this one foul against the lefty. It's a tough at-bat for a lefty with the power arm in Kent. 0-1 on Romero. Let's see if Ayton, who stole a bag in the first, wants to try and do that here. We did have one pickoff to first, so there's been one disengagement already in this at-bat for Kent. Another thing that changes the game, Eaton twitches, does not go, and it's downstairs for a ball, 1-1 on Romero, who put a good swing on the ball in the first inning. Ball did not carry, though. Fly out to right. Christian Campbell on deck if this inning were to continue. Romero's going to step out, use his timeout here. Often don't see that in 1-1 counts. Batters typically wait for a two-strike count, but Romero needs time, digs back in at the back half of the left-handed batter's box, swinging a foul down the right field line. It's 1-2 on Romero's. Put some good swings on these balls so far today.
2: Yeah, these are the things they wanted him this year to work on left more, which is obvious, right? He hasn't played a lot at the upper levels.
3: Left on left is challenging for any left-handed hitter, prospect, even the most highly touted prospects. Look at the struggle Marcelo Meyer has had against lefties. Or really just against big league pitching this year in general. Kent will set above the letters, pick to first, and Eaton back easily. So that's now two disengagements. And not sure if we really saw the A move there from Kent. Maybe an opportunity here for Eaton to take a bag on a pitcher who has no disengagements left. There he goes. Here's the pitch. It's down in the dirt. Throw down to second. It's not going to be anywhere in time. Ball trickles away, but Eaton's going to stay at second base.
2: Matt, he has the same move. When he looks at home and then looks in and then throws. It's not a double steer. And Eaton has gotten two steals off him.
3: You know, it's the little intricacies of the game, Mike, that changed the game. He did not show a good move to first base. He disengages twice. Didn't really make a real effort to keep Eaton honest over there. And with the way the game is played now and the rules around how many times you can disengage the rubber and pick to first, that's an easy bag for Nate Eaton. So now an opportunity for Romero to drive him in. 2-2 pitch, swing and a miss over the top of a off-speed pitch, and that will do it for the Woo Sox in the home half of the third. One hit, they strand Eaton at second. As we move to the top of the fourth, no score between Rochester and Worcester on the 98.9 Nash Icon Woo Sox Radio Network.
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3: Well, a special and emotional moment here at Polar Park in Worcester as we recognize Breast Cancer Awareness Day at the ballpark. And you've probably seen this before if you've been out to the ballpark, maybe World Series games.
2: Yep.
3: Fans with placards, cards with the opportunity to write down the name of a loved one who is battling cancer, has gone through the battle with cancer, and we all stand for those. It is Stand Up to Breast Cancer, Stand Up to Cancer, and Breast Cancer Awareness Day here at the ballpark. We all have people in our lives that we stand for. I stand for Ken McCarthy. I stand for many people who have gone through the scourge of cancer. And we think about everybody who's been affected. It's touched us all in some way, Mike, be it breast cancer, be it any type of cancer. On this day, we honor those in particular who have gone through breast cancer, and we just celebrate all the remarkable, remarkable progress that has been made in the treatment and the fight against breast cancer. The progress has been made over the last 20 or 30 years, Mike, with some of the immunotherapies, understanding how to target these cancers very specifically using hormone receptors. There's so much that I don't even begin to understand about it, Mike, but it is remarkable the progress has been made, and we thank all of those who make that progress possible, the healthcare providers, the patients themselves, people who sign up for clinical trials. There is just so much that can be said and needs to be said about the ongoing fight against cancer, and we are honored here at the ballpark to recognize everybody associated with that fight, whether you're going through the fight yourself, whether you know somebody, have a loved one who's going through the fight, or whether you're just helping someone going through the fight, if you're a healthcare provider or just a regular everyday person, you make this possible. So we're glad to recognize all of you today.
2: Beautifully said, Matt, and the Woo Sox do a beautiful job at all of these kind of things that they put together. They really get involved with a program, and they hit it out of the park every time.
3: Well, a beautiful job done so far today by Michael Sansone, who's been excellent. He's retired the first 9 Red Wings he's faced and has Christian Franklin, the leadoff hitter, out in front again on an off-speed pitch. It's a crafty lefty up from Portland today, and you talked about it at the beginning of the game, Mike. Somebody needs to find a way to slow down this Red Wings offense, this Red Wings lineup, and maybe Sansone's going to be the guy to get it done.
2: Yeah, I mean, they've seen a lot of the same characters, and this is a guy that he'll pitch to contact, but he's got a real good changeup going.
3: He certainly does. He's quickly ahead of Franklin, 0-2. He's going to pause, now set above the letters. Now he's going to disengage here. Time at the plate. So we'll go through the process again. I will say, Mike, baseball's done a great job eliminating a lot of those little delays to the point where it's not even a big deal anymore. Here's the 0-2 pitch. Missing just downstairs and outside. It's 1-2.
2: Now, when the clocks came, a lot of the players did not like it, but it has been a savior.
3: Savior is the right word. It has saved the sport we love, and baseball has had a renaissance because of it. 1-2 pitch tapped foul at the plate. Sansone just has these Red Wings hitters out in front. They're off balance. Again, you can have an uncomfortable at bat because a guy's throwing 98.
2: Yeah.
3: You can also have an uncomfortable at bat because a guy's throwing 88. And that's what's happening with Sansone today. 1-2 offering from the lefty. Lifted in the air to right center field. Lazy fly ball. Here comes Campbell in center into the gap. He'll make the play. And there's one away.
2: I mean, this is fantastic. The guy gets called back up again.
3: Yep.
2: He's been here a few times. And he's throwing strikes. And like you said, off balance.
3: I don't know about you, Mike. You're an old-school baseball guy. I think you probably feel the same way. I love the crafty lefty.
2: Oh, me too.
3: There's just something about it. It's such a pleasing thing to watch, and it has been today. First pitch is in there at 87 for a called strike to Yohandy Morales, first baseman for Rochester. He's 0-for-1, grounded out to third in the first inning. The 0-1 offering blew the fastball right by him, 82.
2: Tommy John.
3: Fastball, change up. I don't know what that is. It doesn't matter. I mean, it's right by him. He was late on it at 82. Sansone is dealing. 0-2 pitch. Ripped. That's going to be the first hit of the game into left field for a base hit on the ground in between the gap between short and third. And Yohandy Morales times one up. First hitter to do that today. It's the first base knock for Rochester. One on with one away in the top of the fourth, scoreless between Rochester and Worcester.
2: Yeah, he went down and got the changeup. This will be the test now, second time around. This is a good lineup.
3: Certainly is. Here's Brady House, big leaguer. Lifts one in the air right at Campbell in center field. He's going to come on and make the play. So House, first pitch swinging, and there are two away.
2: Another changeup. Got in just enough.
3: Just out in front. Good placement. It's not about overpowering you. It's about where you put it. Still in the game. Don't get me wrong. Overpowering hitters helps, but you can pitch like this. You're going to get a lot of guys out. Here's the designated hitter, Abimelech Ortiz. Looks at one outside for a ball.
2: I mean, Ranger Suarez pitched this way in Double A. He's never really changed.
3: Nope, and it's served him well. Boy, has he been good for the Red Sox this year. 1-0 offering to Ortiz, hit in the air deep to center field. Campbell's going back onto the track, looks up, it's off the batter's eye, it's gone. That's a bomb from Abimelech Ortiz. Turned around on that one, hit it hard, hit it loud, hit it on a line out of here, just to the right of the AbbVie sign, off the batter's eye. Rochester's on the board, they lead this ball game 2-0 in the top of the fourth.
2: Well, Ortiz is going to miss this place. He is having quite the week here, Matt. No doubter.
3: It's a fastball that just stays up. Middle, belt high, and he turned around on it.
2: 422. Fourth homer of the week for him.
3: A called strike here to Joey Weimer, right fielder, digging in with two away. Worcester now trailing by two. It's the first mistake that Sansone has made today as he misses inside, 1-1. Talk about location. Location goes both ways. His location's been pinpoint, but you miss one pitch to the wrong guy, and that's what's going to happen. It's a 1-1 offering. This one's popped up right side. Second baseman Romero ranges over onto the outfield grass and will put it away for the third out of the inning, but two hits, including a two-run home run from Abimelech Ortiz. Rochester takes a lead to the bottom of the fourth. 2-0 Red Wings on the 98.9 Nash Icon WuSox Radio Network.
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3: Well, Jackson Kent now has a lead to work with. Rochester taking a 2-0 lead on Worcester in the bottom of the fourth inning thanks to an Abimelech-Ortiz home run in the visiting half of this frame. Christian Campbell will dig in. First pitch swinging, lifts the ball down the right side and out of play into the Shaw's deck, the Surfside Sun deck here at Polar Park. Great crowd on a Saturday afternoon. It's Memorial Day weekend.
2: Yep.
3: Just a beautiful day for a ball game. Fastball misses inside. And it's 1-1 on Christian Campbell, who's 0-1 today, flew out in the first inning. Jackson Kent, big, tall lefty, winds and deals. Oh, pulled the string on Campbell with that breaking ball, and it's 1-2.
2: He's looked really good for his first AAA outing.
3: Well, you can see why he's a prospect. Kent, 1-1 this year with a 2.35 ERA at AA Harrisburg. Misses outside. And it's 2-2 on Campbell. But no, the arm is live, tall, 6'3", 219 lefty, 23 years old.
2: And doesn't look overwhelmed by this situation here today.
3: No, he doesn't. He's experienced. He's a college player at Arizona. Big-time program there. Campbell tries to hold up. Did he? He did. So the count will run full on Christian Campbell. You always look for poise on the mound.
2: Yeah.
3: Poise matters so much, Mike. I mean, yeah. You can see it better than most. Been at this a while. As this one is in there for called strike three on Campbell. As he looks at a fastball that caught the inside corner. Maybe was looking for something else. Walks away. It's one away.
2: Yeah, good pitch by Kent. But what you said about Arizona, I remember talking to players in the past that went to a big-time program, and they would say to me, hey, I pitched on national TV. So the minor leagues is a little bit different for me.
3: Here's Anthony Siegler. Looks at a fastball upstairs and away. 1-0 on Siegler, batting cleanup today for the WooSox. It's so true. I mean, the guys play big-time programs. They played the Cape League. College players have an advantage coming into the minor leagues. This one's fouled back. You know, I've often thought, Mike, that particularly the lower levels of the minor leagues, that's to really even the playing field between the guys drafted out of high school and the guys drafted out of college.
2: Yeah, no doubt about it.
3: 1-1 pitch, hit on a line softly at third base. Brady House doesn't have to move an inch. Puts it away, and they're quickly two away in the home half of the fourth.
2: Matt, these baseball facilities, though, that are being built now, and the Stonehill is building, I think, something new, but some of these big-time schools, it's ridiculous.
3: Well, and you think about how NIL has changed college sports, too, but you're right, the facilities, talk about that a lot in the context of football, how a lot of the SEC football facilities are better than the NFL facilities.
2: Oh, yeah.
3: Which is crazy to think, a $10 billion industry is... Vinny Capra looks at a pitch in the dirt. WooSox need to get something going here. They've had a runner in each inning, but have not been able to scratch one across. They trail Rochester 2-0 in the bottom of the fourth. Wind in the deal from the lefty. Kent misses upstairs. 2-0.
2: Yeah, just three singles, two by Nate Eaton.
3: Game changes when you're down. Big league clubs found that out a lot this year. 2-0 offering. Hit on the ground weakly to short. King bobbles it. Still has time. We'll see. Throws to first. In time. They got him. According to the first base umpire, crowd doesn't like it. And Capra is retired. Well, we'll go to the top of the fifth inning. Worcester trailing Rochester 2-0 on the 98.9 Nash Icon Blue Sox Radio Network.
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3: And back on the call, voice of the Worcester Red Sox, Mike Antonellis.
2: All right, Matt, thank you. Great to have you here. Got the family in front of us.
3: Great to have them here, too.
2: So nice to see them. Michael Sansone gave up a two-run homer to Abimelech Ortiz in the fourth. It's 2-0 Rochester, a check swing by Andrew Pinckney, and he held up 2-0. Pinckney fly to right. And it's King and Adams against Sansone, who has been up and down. From Portland, Maine, there's a strike. Special to our heart.
3: Certainly is. Was up there last weekend. Was disappointed the Sea Dogs were not in town. It's a great take for any baseball fan in New England. There's nothing quite like a summer night at Havelock Field.
2: Amazing. Next pitch is a strike. My favorite, though, were the Sunday day games.
3: Because you meant you maybe had a Monday off?
2: Well, the schedule is great now, isn't it?
3: Sure, it is.
2: They don't play Mondays, which is smart.
3: Do you like the six-game series that minor league has gone to?
2: Love it.
3: Yeah, I couldn't agree more. Reduce the travel. It's hard on these guys. Hard on the broadcasters, too.
2: Oh, yeah. Next pitch is outside. It's full. And it's nice to see. I like when we play the repeat game Sunday, the repeat pitching matchup. We don't always have it because of call-ups. But it's fun to see that guy pitch again. 3-2 is down and in, a leadoff walk. So Pinckney is aboard. And the first walk for Sansone. Convenient MD Urgent Care, Major League Care for your minor league injuries, and a proud sponsor of Woo Sox Baseball. I'll be up there next month at Havelock for the 20th year anniversary of the 06
3: championship team.
2: Yes, I was invited to be part of that. King hits one foul, and what I'm really looking forward to is a lot of the players are going to be there.
3: That's great.
2: That I have not seen since 06.
3: So and those 06, 05, 06 Sea Dogs teams, you can speak to this better than anybody else, Mike, are loaded.
2: They're
3: names
2: loaded,
3: that
2: yep.
3: Red Sox fans would certainly remember.
2: This one is high. Yeah, my first year in 05, you had Papelbon, Lester, Pedroia, Hanley Ramirez, Anibal Sanchez, Lester, Ellsbury, I mean, next year. DeVern Hansack, remember him?
3: Sure do.
2: Throw to first, runner back. But a special group of guys, that 06 team.
3: That just sometimes happens in the minor leagues, Mike, where you get a year where your team is just loaded with guys who you know are going on to big things at the big league level.
2: It'll be a 1-1. Swing, and this one looped to left center, a base hit. Into the gap it goes, and it's going fast. It's rolling, and this one's going to go all the way to the track. It's going to score Pinckney. It'll be a double for King. And it is 3-0 Rochester. That split Ferguson and Campbell perfectly. They're both fast, but it was hit hard at 109. And when it got down, Matt, it just kept going.
3: You know, it's one of those things. It's the old adage in baseball, Mike, hit them where they ain't. It's hit hard off the bat, but you're saying, well, that might be two. Somebody might get there. All of a sudden, it hits the grass. It just keeps on going. A lot of room in that left center field gap for the WooSox, and get a run scored for Rochester.
2: Yeah, they were shifted the other way. There was a lot of room. Here's Riley Adams. He struck out looking on a challenge and was overturned on a good challenge by Delay. And he takes a curve inside. So Seaver King, who was called up this week from AA, he just continues to shine here. That's his first AAA double. This pitch is hit to left. He got right in on him, fairly deep, but it's caught by Ferguson near the track. And he fires it in. Well, Sansone got in just enough to jam Adams, who was a good home run hitter. One out. And Philip Glasser. But you know, Matt, when you get older, like, I'm able to now look back and realize how special winning a championship at any single level, at any sport, is so hard.
3: Without a doubt, especially at the minor league level, where your roster is going to be completely different from the beginning of the season to the end of the season.
2: This one's hit to right. Going over is Nate Eaton. He'll make the catch in short right. Runner tags, but can't go anywhere. Eaton's got a cannon, and he fired that in, and King kind of lackadaisically got back to second base.
3: As a young player, he's going to learn about that. He nearly got doubled off at second, recently up to the AAA level. And Nate Eaton's a guy who spent time in the big leagues, has a big league arm, and nothing play on him almost turned into something for the WooSox.
2: You don't want that to happen. Here is Franklin, the leadoff hitter. He has struck out and fly to center. He hits one off the end of the bat, foul up the first base line.
3: I think Franklin's looked uncomfortable against Sansone, you know, the crafty lefty, working, you know, not with great velocity, but keeping you off balance. Franklin's been out in front all afternoon so far.
2: They're throwing him a ton of changeups. They get that book on you. They're not closing it. 272 hitter is Franklin. Kicking the pitch. Curveball fouled to the right. Franklin from Overland Park, Kansas. He's a 40-man roster player. Nationals are intriguing. We'll see what happens in the next few years. They have torn it down and trying to rebuild it. 0-2 is a little high. I don't love that. I will never. What Baltimore did still annoys me a little bit, and that they ripped it to the ground, but, you know, it did work. I don't know.
3: It's hard to give up for years at the major league level.
2: 1-2 is a little high. We were in Bowie, Maryland one night, and they had more fans than Camden Yards. And I said, that's not good.
3: Not good.
2: I know you guys are celebrating that, but that's not a good thing.
3: It's not good for the overall health of the franchise. You're asking too much from your fans. You got to give your fans something.
2: Bouncing ball near the middle. Romero goes on the other side, flings it across, and it is picked. Unbelievable play. Matt Lloyd picked it. Romero going on the other side. He was mainly the shortstop and just chucked it across his body. This was an unbelievable highlight reel play. He was up the middle to begin with, but backed and just turned it recklessly and got it there. And it's a 4-3 outs. One run for Rochester. They lead 3-0 after 4.5 on the 98.9 Nash Icon WooSox Radio Network.
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0: glove. Romero was near the middle anyways at second, but he went backhanded and just threw across his body. And Lloyd, like you said, it's fun when both ends make nice plays.
1: Without a doubt. Now, not to go old man baseball on you, Mike. That's a hit when we're growing up.
0: Yeah, yeah.
1: Second basemen aren't playing there, right?
0: No. Plus, their arms are so much better in this era. 1-1 pitch, fouled off to the left. I mean, the throws these guys make now, like what going up the middle across their body with no effort, with velocity on it, it's different.
1: The athleticism is just off the charts, especially in the middle infield. There's so many guys, too, middle infielders slash outfielders.
0: Lloyd skies it to left. A play for Pinckney, who camps under it, to his right, reaches up, makes the catch.
1: You think about it, you know, years ago you had Robin Yount play shortstop, play center field, wins MVP in both positions. That's crazy. It's unheard of. Now you have Mookie Betts playing second, center, right, short. It doesn't matter. You get these athletes, you just put them in the middle of the diamond, infield, outfield, it doesn't matter.
0: Yeah, the position versatility now.
1: Completely different.
0: Delay takes a strike. You know, there was a point, too, where in the minors, they weren't letting guys play other positions, which never made any sense if you were blocked. The 0-1 is outside. They'd say, oh, well, yeah, you're just behind Derek Jeter. Now someone figured out, how about we move that guy?
1: The most famous example in the Red Sox in the last 15 years is Mookie Betts.
0: Mookie, yep. 1-1 swing and a miss. 3-0 Rochester. I remember the day I got the lineup from our manager. He's like, you're going to like this one. And he's like, you get it first. Tweet it out when Mookie played his first game in center. Swing and a miss, strike three. And it took Mookie about two innings to figure out the outfield.
1: Yeah, I texted you after I'd seen that lineup come out and watched it for a few days. While he was still playing the outfield, I texted you and I said, all right, so be honest, how does this Betts kid look in the outfield? And he said, Matt, you're not going to believe it when I say it. He's better there than he is at second base. And I said, Mike, I don't believe it. Well, you were right again.
0: Just luck. Hickey swings and fouls it into the glove. I remember Devin Marrero telling me he's too athletic to play second base. This was before they made the move. 3-0 Wings, as they call them up there in Rochester. Swing and a miss by Hickey. It's 0-2.
1: This kid Kent's pretty good.
0: Triple-A debut. Attacking the hitters. He's given up three singles. No walks. And a 3-0 lead. Rochester trying to win their eighth straight. 0-2 pitch. Swing and a miss. Wow. Good slider. And the bottom fell out, and he's retired the last seven. We played five, 3-0 Rochester on the 98.9 Nash Icon WooSox Radio Network.
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1: Well, we are cruising along here at Polar Park. We hit to the top of the sixth. Rochester to a 3-0 lead. I don't want to do the broadcaster's jinx here, Mike, when it comes to pace of play, but made my dinner reservations for 8 o'clock. That

0: That might have been a mistake.
1: Well, now with the clocks, you can make those reservations with more confidence.
0: Game's moving along, and it's been a well-pitched game, really on both sides. One mistake for Sansone is he misses outside to Yohandy Morales, the first baseman for Rochester, 1-0. Big hit, a two-run homer for Abimelech Ortiz in the top of the fourth. There's the 1-0 offering from Sansone, hit on the ground to short. Capra's up with it. Two hops, easy throw across the diamond, and there's one away.
1: But, Matt, the big thing today is that you have a starting pitcher into the sixth inning.
0: A starting pitcher.
1: Yeah.
0: That's a nice term.
1: Yeah.
0: That's a nice term we like to hear. Of course, so many bullpen games, and baseball just in general. And the Woo Sox have been forced into it this week with the call-ups needed, and you need to keep guys like Eduardo Rivera, who's warming in the bullpen for the Woo Sox right now, available to the big league club. It's just the nature of the game here at the AAA level. But Sansone has given them something today. He's kept them in this game. He's given them a chance to win it. Lineup just needs to find a way to scratch some runs across. Brady House fouls one back to the screen. Quickly 0-2. Here's the pitch. Foul back. We'll do it again. House, a former first-round pick, big-time prospect for the Nationals. Batting under 230 this year. They sent him back to AAA to work on it. And Mike, you've seen this story a million times. Big-time prospect, struggles at the big league level. Now we'll see how he bounces back at the AAA level. Fouled back again. It's still 0-2.
1: That happens. The second year is the hardest, too, that sophomore year. Yeah. Just you don't see the same arms here.
0: You don't. The quality of the arms at the big league level is it's a difference for sure. This one's poked into left center, right center field. That's going to get down for a base hit. I think Campbell kind of got little in between on that one, wasn't sure whether he was supposed to go for it, ultimately decides to play it on a hop. That's the safe play from an outfielder. He's still learning out there, Mike. He probably makes the right decision to ultimately play it on the hop instead of trying to dive for it and have the ball get past him. If that ball gets past him, House is scoring. That's an inside the park home run.
1: Yeah, you got hunched over a little bit, and you see guys in the big leagues will pull up and play it, and people yell at them. The reason they do that would have been House at third base if he dove.
0: Here comes Iggy Suarez, and that's going to do it for Michael Sansone. Gets the call from AA Portland today and keeps the Woo Sox in the game. Pitched well. He exits the game in the sixth. Woo Sox do, however, trail 3-0. Come back, tell you about the new pitcher for the Woo Sox in just a moment on the 98.9 Nash Icon Woo Sox Radio Network.
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0: The big 22-year-old lefty Eduardo Rivera, 6'7", 237 on the mound here for the Woo Sox. He takes over with one away in the top of the sixth and a runner on first base inherited from the starter Sansone. Worcester trailing 3-0, and here is Rivera making his seventh appearance. He's 4-0 with a 1.98 ERA, 19 strikeouts, 4 walks, and his 13 2/3 innings pitched at the AAA level here for the Worcester Red Sox. Abimelech Ortiz, the big power-hitting lefty in the box, is way out in front of this off-speed offering, and it's 0-1. Ortiz with the big blast of the day. He has killed the Red Sox this year. 6 homers against Worcester in 11 games, including one in the fourth inning, a 2-run shot. Rochester leading 3-0. here in the top of the sixth, but this is a power-on-power matchup here with the big lefty Rivera, who kicks and deals, gets him to wave and a miss, and a breaking ball outside, and it's 0-2. So you think you're getting the heat, you get two off-speed offerings. Now all of a sudden, Rivera completely in the driver's seat here, Mike.
1: Now let's see if he pumps in a fastball, 0-2.
0: House, the runner at first, pretty big lead. Does not go, kicking the deal. This one's hit in the air, left side, foul territory. Siegler's going to run over, give it a look, and it's just out of play, just beyond the netting, just beyond the Rochester dugout. So we'll do it again at 0-2.
1: Yeah, they're shifting here, so Siegler had a run for his life.
0: His infield alignment's just different than when we were growing up, Mike.
1: Yeah,
0: the game it's changed the game completely.
1: Yep.
0: You know, they've outlawed the shift, but have they really, with how close they'll have the middle infielders play to the bag, depending on right-handed or left-handed at the plate? It's a lefty at the plate now in Ortiz. Here's the 0-2 pitch. He's able to check his swing. 93 on the offering there from Rivera. It's 1-2.
1: Yeah, you can't do the dramatic shifts. But, yeah, you can still shift.
0: You can still shift.
1: Yep.
0: Be curious to see if baseball looks at any rule changes to prevent that. Bring back the hit up the middle. The 1-2 pitch. Hit in the air, left side. This will reach the seats. Still 1-2 on Ortiz, who's found a way to spoil a couple here. Extend the at-bat. Would you be in favor of some type of illegal defense, Mike? Up the
1: middle,
0: know. A trapezoid around the second base bag. I'm coming around on the idea.
1: Hit line drives.
0: Here's the 1-2 pitch. Swing and a miss. Oh, way out in front on the breaking ball there from Rivera. Nate Ortiz looked pretty foolish in that wave and a miss, and they're two away.
1: Yeah, he does get in swing mode a lot, and that was swing regardless. And Rivera sniffed that out with a slider.
0: Sure did. Slider's been good for him so far. It's mostly what he featured to the lefty. Now the righty Joey Weimer digs in. Two away, runner at first. Worcester trailing 3-0 top of the sixth. Fastball pumped in there, but it'll miss. 1-0.
1: Well, I'm sure that idea would originate here, probably.
0: I'm sure it would. I mean, you've seen all the positive rule changes that have happened in baseball in recent years. It's all tested out at this level. You're always the first person I ask, hey, how's it working? How's it look? What's the fan experience like?
1: It's just funny with the clocks. I mean, there was a lot of people, and we were saying, no, trust this. You're going to like it. It's told everyone.
0: It saved the game.
1: It did.
0: Once again, Mike, you were right. This is the way it works. Anton Ellis had it first. Rivera's fallen behind 2-0. Here's the pitch. Fastball. Get me over. And it's in there for a strike. She went to the off-speed offering there.
1: I mean, the games were becoming unbearable.
0: They were.
1: Two hours
0: to play
1: yeah.
0: a baseball game. You can't have it. Can't have a healthy sport if that's the case. Look to first, kick and the deal. 2-1 pitch. That's the heater in there for a strike at the knees, and it's 2-2.
1: And sometimes you'd have 8 minutes in between a ball being put in play. Like that, you can't have that.
0: You can't have that for the health of the game.
1: No.
0: Try and bring people back to the sport, and it certainly has. House is at first. Two balls, two strikes, two away, top of the sixth. House goes, here's the pitch, in the dirt, throw to second base, it's not going to be in time. Breaking ball in the dirt there and made Delay's job difficult, unable to get House, so he steals second. And all of a sudden, runner in scoring position here for Rochester in the top of the sixth. And the stolen base too, it's obviously come back into the game,
1: yeah.
0: It's just changed the way the game is played. They play Weimer to pull in the infield. This one will miss downstairs, ball four, so Rivera lost him. And there are now two on with two away in the top of the sixth.
1: Yeah, I mean, they had to limit the pickoffs because it was becoming an issue. I like that the running game is back.
0: I do, too. I do wonder if they should maybe add one more disengagement.
1: Yeah, because now nobody is throwing to first.
0: Nobody's throwing to first. Runners are stealing more than maybe they should.
1: Yep.
0: First offering to Pinkney, at least in my opinion. Now, the reason why they went with two, you understand it. They're trying to speed the game up. We're playing baseball in 2 hours and 40 minutes. I think the game can probably afford maybe one more disengagement just to try and keep some of the runners at bay. You could argue it's a little gimmicky. Here's the 0-1 pitch.

0: over the mound. It was hit pretty much right at King. That's the second time today he's had trouble with that one. I'll be interested to see how they rule it. And that will go down as an error, E6 on Seaver King. So the Blue Sox will take it any way they can get it as Ferguson reaches on the fielding error.
1: I was thinking the same thing. You'll take it.
0: So Ferguson at first, and here's Nate Eaton, who has been the star today for the Woo Sox in the lineup. Looks at a pitch inside. 1-0 on Eaton. Eaton singled in the first, stole a base. Eaton singled in the third, stole a base. It's the only two runners the Woo Sox have gotten into scoring position today. Eaton's out in front. An off-speed offering from Kent, who has been impressive so far. Four hits, five innings of work. He struck out four. It's 1-1 on Nate Eaton. Mikey Romero on deck for the Woo Sox, put a couple of good swings on the ball so far as Eaton fouls this one at the plate.
1: It's only the 23rd error of the season for Rochester. It's pretty good. They're first, by the way, in the IL.
0: It's a part of the game I think we often forget. You got to catch the ball, too. Yeah. You think about pitching. You think about hitting as the freight train heads past Polar Park here to the joy and amusement of the crowd. Me too. Who doesn't love trains? I love trains.
1: You don't like trains? Huh?
0: Oh, I love trains.
1: Oh, yeah.
0: How could you not love trains?
1: I was going to say.
0: Of course, Union Station off in the distance here at Polar Park. Just a beautiful ballpark. Major League views at the AAA level. This one misses outside. And it's 2-2 on Eaton.
1: I think a park has to be in a city. I mean, agree. Maybe because we grew up going to Fenway, but there's something about it.
0: You drive past, say, the Trop.
1: Yeah.
0: It's just middle
1: oh, there
0: of nowhere.
1: It is.
0: What? Huh. Oh, that's the ballpark, huh? No, it's such a great location for Polar Park. 2-2 misses upstairs. The only thing, though, and I've said this multiple times, I think we did miss an opportunity to call it the Polar Grounds.
1: Ooh.
0: Homage to the history of the game.
1: Yeah, that's a good one. I think Dr. Charles would like that.
0: Did see Dr. Charles here earlier today. He's done such a great job with this world-class environment here in Worcester. It's just, this one's ripped foul down the left field line up to one of the suites here in the DCU club.
1: And, of course, Larry Lucchino. We miss Larry.
0: It's
1: such an honor to get to work for him.
0: He should be in the Hall of Fame.
1: Yep.
0: 3-2 pitch, misses outside, and now the Woo Sox have a little something going here, Mike. They've got two on, nobody away. We're going to have a mound visit here. Looks like Matt Lucroy is going to come out. Longtime big leaguer himself, and he's going to make the move, it appears. He will. He is signaled to the bullpen. That will do it for Jackson Kent, who was good today. He leaves with the lead in line for the win. Power lefty making his AAA debut, and it was one to remember. We'll give you his line score, tell you about the new Rochester pitcher when we come back. Worcester trailing 6-0, but two on, nobody away in the bottom of the sixth on the 98.9 Nash Icon Woo Sox Radio Network.
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0: Jackson Kent gives Rochester 5 solid innings. He's relieved here in the bottom of the 6th. Two runners on. His line score in a second, but we'll tell you about the new pitcher, and he's an old friend, Zach Penrod, former Woo Sox, making another appearance in this series. Penrod

0: pitched in the game on Thursday, went two innings, gave up one hit, struck out one, walked one, no runs in that game, and what ultimately ended up being a bullpen game for the Red Wings. Penrod was excellent that day, and he gets a lefty, Mikey Romero, as his first hitter here, as Romero looks at one up and in, and it's 1-0. Penrod, a lefty with some big league experience with the Red Sox, seven appearances. Back at the AAA level, looking to earn his way back to the big leagues. He looked good the other day, and Rochester's going to need him to get out of a bit of a jam here as he misses upstairs, 2-0. Runner at second is Ferguson. He reached via an error. Runner at first is Eaton. He walked. That wrapped the day for Kent. He leaves responsible for the two runners. Four strikeouts, one walk, three hits in his five-plus innings of work. This one is popped up sky high behind the plate. Catcher Adams puts it away. Frustrating result for Romero. He foul pops to the catcher for the first out of the inning.
1: Yeah, that's a big out. And they've got two lefties hitting here. Romero, then Siegler on deck. So that's why Penrod is in.
0: Which means Christian Campbell is going to get to face the lefty. And this is a big spot for him. Blue Sox have just really struggled since Nick Sogard was promoted, batting 204. We see that stat put up on the Nesson broadcast, and it's certainly worth passing along to you as Penrod pumps a fastball in there for a strike on the inner half. It's a big spot here for Campbell, who's 0 for 2 on the day. He's flown to left and struck out looking on a cut fastball, one of the four strikeouts from Kent. This one is chopped weakly on the infield. The only play is going to be to first. Third baseman House cuts into the infield grass and will toss across the diamond. Runners do advance to second and third, but Campbell's looking to do a little bit more than that. He cannot, and there are two away.
1: It'd be nice if the Blue Sox could get these two runs in, because these are bonus runs. They would be unearned.
0: It would be, starting with the error the beginning of the inning. So here is Anthony Siegler, left on left. Outfield's going to play him pretty much straight away. Oh, this one comes up and in, grabs him on the shoulder, I think. He will get first base indeed. Took a little while for the home plate umpire to hand out that signal, but Siegler just gets brushed by it. That's good, because that was up and in. That's always scary. And we'll have the bases loaded for Vinny Capper with an opportunity to really change the complexion of this game. Yep. Came up and in, grabbed him on the shoulder, was able to spin out of the way of it. That's good news there for Siegler.
1: Yep.
0: And the bases are loaded.
1: Yeah, the Blue Sox could really make that error pay.
0: Really can, as we get another hello from a freight train friend. Pitch misses inside.
1: It's very loud.
0: Yeah, very loud. He's excited. I mean, wouldn't you be excited?
1: Yeah.
0: If I were engineering that puppy, I'd love to just lay on the horn. Another hello. And here's the 1-0. Hit on the ground, through to left field, that's a base hit. Blue Sox are going to get one. Here comes the second play at the plate, cut off. Vinny Capra, first pitch swinging. A two RBI single to left field, and now the Blue Sox are in business. It's 6-2 Rochester in the bottom of the sixth.
1: Yep, that error did hurt, but give the Blue Sox credit for capitalizing with two outs. Capra rips that one at 100 off the bat. Got to take advantage of errors.
0: I think as the big league club has proved over the last few years, Mike, errors can be costly.
1: Oh, yeah.
0: Red Sox have cleaned that up this year, but it can change a game. Here's Nat Lloyd, the first baseman, hits one high into right field. Right fielder Weimer moves over and puts it away for the third out of the inning. But the Blue Sox now back in this ballgame a little bit. They plate two thanks to a two RBI single from Vinny Capra. We head to the seventh. Rochester 6, Worcester 2 on the 98.9 Nash Icon Blue Sox Radio Network.
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0: Red Sox Baseball is brought to you by AC Hotels. It's everything you need. Red Sox need a few more runs. They did grab two in the bottom of the sixth. We head to the seventh. Rochester 6, Worcester 2. Matt McCarthy, Mike Antonellis on a beautiful day for baseball at Polar Park. As we head back to the top of the order for Rochester, Christian Franklin will dig in. First pitch swinging, this one foul and out of play to the right. Franklin 0-for-3 on the day, but he was robbed of a base hit last time up on a spectacular play by Mikey Romero, headed back up the middle. Second baseman making the play actually on the shortstop side of the bag. Here's the 0-1 pitch, misses downstairs. Franklin struck out swinging in the first, fly to center in the fourth, and again grounded out 4-3. It just looks like an average ground out in the box score. It certainly wasn't. It happened in the fifth. This one misses outside. It's 2-1 on Franklin, who enters today batting through his first three at bats, batting 271, 748 OPS. He's homered three times. 2-1 pitch misses upstairs. It's been the problem for Rivera, who's on for his second inning of work. And it's 3-1.
1: Yeah, especially to righties.
0: Yep.
1: You can see the difference.
0: Vera has walked two, in danger of walking a third, and he did just that. So leadoff man on here for Rochester. Base on balls will hurt you, and it's hurt Rivera here today.
1: Well, you know this, Matt. You just scored two. You don't want to give him back.
0: No, you certainly don't. Shutdown inning so important in the game of baseball. Here's Yohandy Morales is 1-for-3. Number two hitter for Rochester. Franklin, pretty good lead at first. He'll lean back. This one's chopped back up the middle, off the glove, and into the outfield grass. It went off the glove of Rivera. Pitcher's reaction, tries to make the play, and it's just beyond the dive of Capra. I don't think Capra would have had a play had that gone through without ricocheting off the glove. That was hit hard off the bat. And we have runners at first and second, so trouble here for Rivera in the top of the seventh.
1: Yeah, you're right, Matt. Well, by it hitting the glove of Rivera, allowed Capra to knock it down on the outfield, but a base hit all the way.
0: So you might actually prevent Franklin, who can move a little bit, from going to third, and it's the little things that matter in this game. And here's Brady House. Fastball catches the outside corner for a strike. An opportunity here for House, who singled and scored last inning. 1-for-3 today. Stolen base as well. This one's in the dirt, gets away from delay, and the runners will move up to second and third. So real trouble now here for the WooSox in the visiting half of the seventh.
1: Yep. Just like that, two in scoring position. It's going to be a pass ball.
0: Pass ball. On delay. Little things can change a game and changes the inning, because that's going to need to bring the infield in for the WooSox. Cannot afford to give Rochester any more space in this one. They lead by four. This one misses outside. It's 2-1.
1: And the thing is, they get the first two on, and now they've got all the big bats.
0: House, Ortiz. Ortiz is homered today. House, a big league bat. Just sent down on Thursday from Washington. This one's chopped foul. So it's 2-2 on House, former first-round pick. highly touted prospect. 11th overall pick in 2021 out of Winter Barrow High School in Winter Barrow, Georgia. Just hasn't clicked at the big league level. We'll see if it clicks here at AAA for him. 2-2 offering. Swing and a miss. Got him out in front on the breaking ball. And that is a big first out for Rivera.
1: Yeah, he's got strikeout stuff. That's what's good about him. Buried this pitch.
0: We talk about oftentimes first time through, second time through, third time through in baseball, Mike. Here's Abimelec Ortiz, who was the first batter that Rivera faced. He had Rivera won that battle, had him way out in front as Ortiz lifts one in the air down the left side. We'll see if it reaches the seats. Here comes Ferguson, and it will. It's into the bullpen. It was a decided advantage for Rivera in the first at bat, had Ortiz way out in front on a number of sliders. Now Ortiz gets a second look at the lefty Rivera.
1: Yeah, so let's see how he adjusts to Rivera, because he was in swing mode big time.
0: Outfield straight away, infield still in, except for the third baseman Siegler. He's even with the bag. Defensive swing on a pitch really up and in on Ortiz, and he fouls it back to the screen. It's 0-2. It's an uncomfortable at bat, as we talked about, for lefties against Rivera. Ortiz has just not looked like the hitter who launched one 421 off the batter's eye in the fourth. No balls, two strikes. No action for the WooSox in the bullpen. This is Rivera's game here. Here's the pitch. Swung on, hit hard at first base. It's knocked down there by Lloyd. He's not going to have a play at home as a result. That was a hard hit ball. Got in front of it. His only play was to first. So Abimelec Ortiz is retired at 3 unassisted, but it's an RBI. He brings in Franklin. It's 7-2 Rochester.
1: I think Lloyd might have had a play if he fields it cleanly, but it was hit extremely hard, and he did a good job. He's in on the grass mat. 95 coming at you.
0: Yep. There's an example of why batting average goes up roughly about 100 points when you bring the infield in. They don't have to here with two away, as Joey Weimer takes a look at a fastball for a called strike. I couldn't agree more, Mike. If he's in a normal position, he probably fields that cleanly.
1: Yep.
0: Maybe he doesn't have a play at the plate if he's in a normal position, but that was a hard hit ball from Ortiz. This one misses downstairs, and it's a good at-bat from Ortiz. It's a good outcome for Ortiz. He's uncomfortable against Rivera, if it was pretty obvious, and put a good swing on that one. Goes to show that if you just put your bat on the ball, good things can happen. Here's the 1-1 offering. This is outside. It's 2-1.
1: And there, you're down four runs late in the game. You have to bring the infield in.
0: Oh, you do.
1: Yeah.
0: Iggy Suarez undeniably got that one right. You don't have a choice. It's... Now you trail by 5. 7-2 Rochester, top of the 7th. Rivera kicks and deals. Fastball in there for a strike. It's 2-2.
1: Weimer's mannerisms is like he just rolled out of bed in the batter's box. Very slow.
0: Easy going. 424 at-bats in the big leagues. Here's the 2-2 pitch. Swing and a miss. And you're right, just a nonchalant wave at that breaking ball in the dirt. As it's stretch time here at Polar Park, Rochester gets one across in the 7th. They lead the WooSox 7-2 on the 98.9 Nash Icon WooSox Radio Network.
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0: It's always a fun rendition of Take Me Out to the Ball Game here at Polar Park. We head to the bottom of the seventh. Worcester trailing 7-2. Matt McCarthy alongside Mike Antonellis. The new pitcher on the mound for the Rochester Red Wings as they lead by 5 here in the home half of the seventh. It's Cole Henry. He's down here on a Major League rehab assignment. He's made 7 appearances for the Washington Nationals this year. He's been touched up a bit with the ERA approaching 7, but he's working his way back towards the big leagues as Jason DeLay fouls one off of the WooSox dugout where we had a couple of people taking some pictures, and I don't think they realized the ball was headed right towards them.
1: Ooh.
0: They're all right. It was a high fly ball. Thankfully, you know, we have the netting there to protect everybody. It's a different world. Mike, the last time you and I called a baseball game together, we did not have all this netting, and that's a good thing.
1: It's such a good thing.
0: I mean, you've been around the game a long time, as have I. Some of the injuries you'd see in the stands, you just can't have it. This one's chopped to third, foul.
1: I think once we were able to get all these readings, it changed the minds because we knew balls were going in the stands at like 105.
0: 100 miles an hour off the bat is reaction time. It's not a, well, pay attention, get off your phone thing, which was, again, probably hard to ask before the pitch clock came because the game was taking 4 hours and was boring everybody out of their minds. Here's the 0-2 pitch.
1: Yep.
0: It's 1-2. It's a different game now, and it's a better game now, if you ask me.
1: I agree.
0: I mean, Mike, you and I are two old guys hanging out in the booth. We're not going to do the back in my day, it was always better. No, back in our day, it wasn't always better. So it's fouled back.
1: No, it got to a point where they had no I felt like they had no choice. They had to put the clocks in.
0: Yep. Save the sport. Noah Song is warming for the WooSox. He looked good the other day. Starting to string together some scoreless outings here, so we'll probably see him in the top of the eighth. An intriguing prospect, always has been, is DeLay. Lines one to first off of the glove of Morales. It was a soft liner. Morales had a long way to go, went into a full extension on the dive, went off the glove. I'm going to guess that's going to go down for a hit. Probably should for a delay. A little liner off the bat into no man's land.
1: Yeah, Morales went really far. I mean, he was halfway to second. You don't usually see a first baseman do this.
0: But again, it's in the, you know, the overshift, if you want to call it. He's the only one with the play there. In some ways, Mike, it's a heady play by Morales. He knows where his second baseman is, who's up the middle pretty much behind the bag. Again, back in our day, first basemen aren't ranging that far there, right? You have to. You're forcing these guys to play different defensively when you overshift, even though you're not allowed to do it anymore, technically. But let's be honest, it still exists here, and it exists for Nathan Hickey, who digs in from the left side. Looks at a pitch at the bottom of the zone for a called strike. I mean, this is an overshift, Mike. Call it what it is. The shortstop King is not to the second base side of the bag, but he's as close as you can get to it. The third baseman House is playing where the shortstop always played. 1-1 pitch. It's by Hickey, swing and a miss, 1-2.
1: It looks weird to see so much space between House and third base.
0: It does. And, you know, you could say, well, just bunt. Well, that's what I said for many years, and these guys are so nasty. These pitchers, it's hard to lay down a bunt for a base hit because this one's fouled back. Some guys can do it.
1: Yeah.
0: Some guys can't. It's and just, the guys who probably can't are the guys you want swinging away anyway.
1: Well, people thought when the shift started that everyone would bunt, but it's not happening.
0: So you can say, well, play the game differently. Well, if you're not going to play the game differently, then we need to have different rules. This one's up and in. Spins Hickey off the plate. Thankfully, it did not get him, and it's 2-2.
1: But he lost his helmet, and he gets to show everyone his great hair.
0: I'm envious of that hair, Mike. You know, the last time you and I called a baseball game, I had a lot more hair.
1: You still have a lot.
0: I still have some.
1: Yeah.
0: Rapidly trending in the wrong direction there.
1: You think you'll shave it someday?
0: We're going to have to get to that point. Yeah. If this continues at the rate it's going, 2-2 pitch, foul back, and out of play. We'll do it again.
1: Yeah, I've been lucky in that department.
0: Mike and I go back a long way. 2013 Portland Sea Dogs. It's the last time we called baseball together.
1: Xander Bogaerts' year, right?
0: Xander Bogaerts' year, Matt Barnes, Brandon Workman. Again, you talk about just some years in the minor leagues where you have a real concentration of talent at one level. That was one of those years. 2-2 pitch is fouled to the screen. Devin Marrero, who ended up going to the big leagues, now on the Nesson pregame and postgame.
1: Bogaerts was a special guy.
0: Bogaerts was a special guy. Beloved by everybody in Portland, beloved by everybody in Boston. As personable as you get. This one's fouled back. You know, sometimes people will ask me, oh, you know, if you met athletes, you must have interacted with, you know, ball players in your day, and you know, who are the nice ones? First one you always say is Xander Bogaerts.
1: Yeah.
0: Just a gem of a human being. A lot of good people in this game, Mike. 2-2 pitch misses inside.
1: Yeah, and that's the best part of it. Once you get into it, you discover that. The relationships you make, it's special.
0: Relationships go a long way in this game. And look at Chad Tracy, as you talked about earlier today, would meet with the media every day here in Worcester no matter what. He wants to be a big league manager. 3-2 pitch, runner holds, misses downstairs. So, two on, nobody away, with the Major League rehabber Henry on the mound for Rochester. And second straight inning, the Woo Sox have a little something going.
1: I'm surprised they didn't challenge. They have two lefts. It's a big leaguer. Why wouldn't you try to help him out?
0: Maybe you're saying this guy doesn't need help. He's a big leaguer. We got some other guys who need some help here.
1: Yeah, maybe you don't challenge a big leaguer. My favorite Xander Bogaerts story was he went to a wedding during the season. His sister got married. And when he came back, joined us at Reading, I said, how was it? He goes, I was in Aruba. That's where he's from. I said, how do you think it went? Yeah. Okay. That's enough said.
0: Remember,
1: just the way he said it, though.
0: It's so true. He was island cool.
1: Oh, yeah.
0: You know, the world was never too fast or slow for him. It was just right. Yeah. I mean, it was Goldilocks for Xander Bogaerts. To talk about the person that he was, I, too, remember him missing a weekend series, going down to the wedding, and I asked him, I said, you know, what was it like being home? And he turned to me, said, it was everything.
1: Yeah.
0: It was everything. You know, he said, to be there, to be with my sister, it was everything. He's a human being, as all of these guys are. As Max Ferguson digs in. Nine-hitter for the Woo Sox. So delay at second, Hickey at first. Rochester leads 7-2, bottom of the seventh. They're going to play Ferguson to pull in the outfield and in the infield as well. Third baseman House pretty much even with the bag as this one's fouled back, expecting maybe a bunt. But Ferguson swinging away here. It's 1-1. Relationships go a long way in this business, Mike.
1: Yep. In your radio business now, yeah.
0: Baseball, business of baseball, business of radio, business of life. Ferguson looking to do some damage here. 1-1 pitch. It's jams him. In the infield, this will go down as an infield fly as House, the third baseman, camps under it. That pitch got in on Ferguson. Not much he could do with that one, and that's the first out of the inning in the home half of the seventh.
1: Yeah, that's big for Henry.
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0: Well, this is the guy at the plate for the Woo Sox. If you want to do some damage, Nate Eaton is 2-for-2. He's reached base three times today. He's got two ducks on the pond for him as Henry misses below the zone for a called ball. Henry, 18 pitches so far, 12 strikes. Appears back to second. The tall righty kicks and deals. Misses downstairs, so a hitter's count here for Eaton. Romero on deck. This game is not over yet, Mike.
1: No.
0: Woo Sox have really looked like a different offensive club in the last two innings.
1: And this could be it for Henry since he's on a rehab.
0: Yep.
1: They've got the bullpen working.
0: Andre Granillo, who we saw the other day in the day game on Thursday, here's the 2-0 pitch. Hit right back up the middle off of Henry's legs. He's going to chase this one down and has no play. So an infield single for Nate Eaton sent it right back where it came from. And the Woo Sox have the bases loaded, down 5 in the 7th.
1: Now how about Nate Eaton? He's reached 4 times. Good stuff.
0: We'll see if that does it for Henry. to walk around the mound. He's going to walk that one off a little bit. And here is Mikey Romero, who I think is due today, Mike. He's 0 for 3, but I don't think that necessarily tells the story of a couple of the swings he's put on some balls today.
1: Yeah, good test for him.
0: We'll get a look at the righty, which is different from the lefty, Kent, as this one misses inside. 1-0 on Romero, who's at 229 with a 616 OPS. Base is juiced. Wu Sox looking to do something here. 1-0 pitch. Hit in the air. Left side. We'll see if it reaches the seats, and it will. Beyond the bullpen into the visitor's bullpen terrace. Brought to you by Shaw's.
1: It's a great area to sit at.
0: Sure is. Find me a bad area
1: there
0: to sit
1: is at not.
0: Ballpark. There is none. It's a great day out at the ballpark. Today's broadcast brought to you by Convenient MD Urgent Care, Major League Care for your minor league injuries. Here's the 1-1 offering to Romero. Foul back to the screen. It was right on that one. It's 1-2. Wind now blowing out towards left field. And there's space in the gap for Romero if he wants to put one out there.
1: Yeah. Give it down the left field line. Look at that.
0: A lot of space there. Center fielder and right fielder pinch close together for Rochester. Base is loaded. Here's the 1-2 pitch. Romero lifts one high in the air to right field. Going back is Weimer. He's on the track. He looks up, and he'll make the catch. Runner's going to tag home and score. Romero just missed that one. That one hung up there high and long onto the warning track. And Worcester scratches one across here. It's 7-3.
1: Yeah, he really golfed this one. He got under it, and he tried to put some body English in it, because I think he thought at first this was going to go foul. It's not very far to right here. This park is very small to right.
0: Well, that's going to do it for Henry. He's going to reach his pitch limit here. We've got the righty Granillo warming up. We assume he'll be the one called upon by Rochester. Pitching change in the bottom of the seventh. Worcester still with two on. 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
0: Look at the righty Andre Granillo, his second appearance in this series. Went two scoreless innings in the day game on Thursday, walked two but was scoreless otherwise. A day where Rochester needed it. Starter went 38 pitches first inning, got pulled from the game, and it was a bullpen game from there on out. And the Rochester bullpen was outstanding on Thursday as they picked up a win there today. They're in line for a win here. Rochester leading 7-3 in the bottom of the seventh, but the Wu Sox threatening with two away. Runners at first and second, and Christian Campbell digging in. Granillo's 12th appearance. 11 2/3 innings pitch. He struck out 11, but his ERA is high at 10.03. Campbell with the first look. Chops one foul. Granillo's a fastball slider pitcher. That's a slider there from him. And it's 0-1 on Campbell, who is 0-3 on the day. Flied to left, struck out looking, and grounded to third. Campbell now at 240 on the year. 0-1 offer. Campbell looks outside. It gets away from the catcher, Adams, and the runners are going to advance. And that's going to go down as a pass ball on Adams. So now two in scoring position for Christian Campbell, an opportunity to really change the complexion of this game here.
1: Yeah.
0: Worcester trailing by four, base hit with Eaton running at second. Should almost certainly plate two, you would think.
1: Kind of a delayed reaction by everybody. And Hickey was kind of scampering back to second.
0: Campbell's way out in front on a slider, and it's one and two. Not much there on that swing for Campbell, looking for the fastball and unable to do anything with it.
1: This is a big spot in the game, though, right here.
0: Sure is. Hickey at third, delay, already scored in the inning. As Campbell fouls one back, Eaton second.
1: So this is what they've been doing to him. The other Tuesday night, I think he saw seven sliders in a row and won at that.
0: Mike, as you mentioned, when the book's out on you, the book's out on you. They're not going to close it, and you have to make the adjustment. It's a game of adjustments, as Campbell is learning. Here's the 1-2 offering from Granillo. Misses outside, so there you go.
1: Four in a row.
0: Yep. Well, that is the book on Granillo. If we want to talk about scouting reports, slider 60% of the time. We'll go with the fastball 30% of the time. We'll work the sinker in there as well. So it's fastball slider. And two-thirds of the time, pretty much, he's going to go to the slider. Here's the 2-2 offering. Hit in the air, and it'll get through. That's going to go down as an infield knock. The shortstop, King, is able to slide and knock it down. That'll save a run. A little soft liner from Christian Campbell. Get an RBI single. WuSox plate one more in the inning. They trail 7-4. Off the end of the bat there from Campbell on the slider. Thought it was going to get through. This is a big-time play from King.
1: Yep.
0: Strong range from him to save that ball going into the outfield. That undeniably would have scored Eaton. A soft liner off the crack of the bat. So an RBI single for Christian Campbell. WuSox still in business here as we have time called at home plate. Is this a pitch clock violation? Yep. It is on Granillo. Home plate umpire going to the watch, giving you the pitch clock signal.
1: We don't see a lot of those anymore.
0: No, we do not. So Siegler digs in. He's 0-3 on the day with an opportunity to really change this ball game here. Here's the pitch. This one's hit in the air, left center field gap. This might be trouble, but the left fielder Pinckney ranges over and makes the play. Hung up just long enough for Pinckney and the WuSox strand two. They get two, however, in the inning. We head to the eighth, Rochester 7, Worcester 4 on the 98.9 Nash Icon WuSox Radio Network.
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0: New pitcher on the mound for the Worcester Red Sox to tell you all about it and to take us home for the final two innings, Mike Antonos.
1: All right, Matt, thank you. This has been great having you here today. And it's not going to be the first and last time. That's a good thing.
0: Certainly hope so, Mike. A lot of fun. What a way to spend the day.
1: It's fantastic. Andrew Pinckney hits a weak ground ball up the first baseline, foul off of Noah Song. Eduardo Rivera went one and two-thirds, two hits, three runs, two earned. He walked three, struck out four, allowed an inherited runner to score, and hit a batter. It's 7-4 Rochester, but they once led 6-0. The line in the 0-1, way outside. So now you got to keep it where it is.
0: Well, Noah Song has done that recently. Three straight scoreless outings for the righty.
1: 16th game, he's 1-1 with a 6.08 ERA. And he comes home, swing and a miss. Good off-speed pitch. Fastball, changeup combo can be really good for him.
0: Going to issue a correction by four straight outings, including the third of an inning he tossed on Thursday here.
1: Good little run. Pinckney's 0-1. He's been hit and walked and scored twice. And he takes way outside. Two balls, two strikes. Eighth inning, 7-4 at Polar Park. This would be a game to put in the memory bank if the Woo Sox come back and win. 2-2's outside. I mean, you're down 6-0 against this club.
0: Yep. They kind of find a way to scratch and claw their way back into this one.
1: 3-2 pitch. Swing and a foul back. Plus errors. Pass ball. And Seaver King did a great job saving a run, or it could have been 6-7-5.
0: I'm impressed by him in the field, Mike.
1: Really good.
0: Yeah, smooth.
1: Here's another 3-2, and it's fouled. Cracked down the right field line. King is on deck. Adams in the hole. Noah works to the windup, first base side. Winds, another payoff pitch. Another ball hit deep to right. Down the line it goes, and that one is foul. It went into the seats, but a home run, not for Pinckney.
0: Kind of took off on us, Mike.
1: And Pinckney said, I might have to run here. Next pitch is a little high, and that's a walk. That was close. No challenge from DeLay, who's been 2-for-2 in that department. King has struck out and doubled twice. Fouled on the left side.
0: Pinckney with 6 stolen bases this year.
1: This would be a spot you'd potentially run, right?
0: I would think so.
1: They're up 3 on the road. Here's the next one home. Swing and a miss. A big cut. King had a home run swing. He has a couple of doubles, including a bases clearing double in the sixth. That right now proves to be a big hit. Would be the game-winning hit. Song with a glove on his left side. Romero, the second baseman, up the middle of the pitch. Swing and a miss. He struck him out. He went right after him with a good changeup. The straight change. And Song with a strikeout.
0: You know, sometimes, Mike, I think we forget how young Noah Song really is from a baseball standpoint. He's 28 years old. This is a highly touted pitching prospect coming out of the Naval Academy. Missed 4 years of his career in flight school, serving our country.
1: You're right.
0: There's something here.
1: Yep. The pitch is high. People equate age sometime, but you can be 22 and have 5 years professional experience.
0: You know, Song was talked about as a potential first round pick. He dropped to the fourth round because of the service requirements.
1: Adams takes it low. And then Dave Dombrowski took him with the Phillies. That didn't work out. And he's back with the Red Sox.
0: Crazier things have happened, Mike.
1: Next pitch is in there. They don't all get drafted, progress the same way.
0: Guy you and I saw together and saw a lot of in Portland in 2013 was Chris Martin, who ended up having a tremendous, tremendous big league career. At that point, he was 28 years old, double A, coming out of indie ball. Guy ended up having an outstanding major league career.
1: Yeah, I was not happy. The Red Sox had a chance to protect him and Ryan Pressly. 2-1 is grounded left side. Diving Siegler at his knees, throws the second out there to first. Not in time and a close play. Siegler. Baby, what a play. Diving at third, staying on the ground, and getting the force out at second base.
0: Yeah, just a tremendous play. They don't call it the hot corner for nothing here, Mike. I mean, Siegler diving full extension to his left. The key part about this is he gets up so quickly. It's a great turn at second base by Romero. Bang, bang play at first, but that's a tremendous play.
1: He's hit 106 off the bat. Here is Glasser. It's outside. Glasser's 0 for 3. 7-4. Rochester, that's a big play. They could have had runners at the corners, potentially. Adams at first, two outs, the pitch. Glasser swings and strikes it to right, but over to make the catch, Eaton on the line drive that was hammered. 103 off the bat from Glasser. And that will do it. Sweet Caroline time here at Polar Park. 7-4, Rochester on the 98.9 Nash Icon WooSox Radio Network.
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1: Dr. Charles, who is our fearless leader, I mean, that was all him. 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
1: yep,
0: Russ.
1: He's the Iron Man, not Lou Gehrig.
0: Cal Ripken, Russ.
1: Eric Tolman, 26-year-old lefty, comes home. First pitch is a called strike to Vinny Capra. 7-4 Rochester, bottom of the eighth. Tolman is into the ballgame. His 19th appearance, all in relief, 0-2. Capra has a two-run hit back in the sixth, the single, 1-for-3. 0-1, popped, foul, right side. So it's been Kent, Penrod, Henry, Granillo, and now Tolman. Eric Tolman, left-hander from Irvine, California, former 14th-round pick, and he went to a great baseball school. I mean, Arizona State, 0-2. Swing and a miss, got him. Good off-speed pitch. I went to spring training a couple years ago, and the Arizona State Alumni Relations Office was very nice to host me for a day, and then I walked around that campus. I wish maybe when I if I could go back to when I was younger.
0: Go to ASU.
1: And it's pretty crazy there, yeah.
0: When you say crazy, you talk about the parties that the ASU is known for. Big broadcasting,
1: yes,
0: school.
1: Yes, just the whole place. This Lloyd lines one to left, base hit. Maybe not crazy. I mean, I'm older now. Just the campus is unbelievable. Yeah.
0: It's a great part of the country, yeah. Southwest. Very different.
1: A lot of pretty people out there, too.
0: Without a doubt, Mike.
1: We don't fit in, right?
0: No. We belong in the Northeast. A couple of trolls just sitting up here calling a baseball game.
1: And loving it.
0: Can't beat it.
1: Well, Matt Lloyd is loving it. Two hits. Strike one to Jason DeLay. Well, the WooSox have the tying run on deck. They were down 6-0 once. DeLay 1-for-3 with an infield hit. Blue Sox now have 8 hits. Delay, it's a weak grounder foul up the line. And Matt, going back to that 7th, they had 3 infield hits in that one, but it worked.
0: Put your bat on the ball. Yep. Good things will happen. The strikeout is so common, so prevalent in the game today, not only because of hitter approaches, but because pitchers are as nasty as they've ever been. You will get rewarded if you put your bat on the baseball.
1: See if Delay can do that. 0-2, and a challenge. Looked like Delay was going back to the dugout.
0: I think they might get this one.
1: Yeah, he knows.
0: Yeah.
1: And he's out.
0: He's a catcher, he knows.
1: They overturn it. Yeah, that gave it away with the Delay's going back to the dugout.
0: Well, so again, you consider the position, too. Catchers know the zone better than just about anybody. Remember back in the day, Jason Varitek would leave the batter's box if he disagreed with the strike call, and he knew. And again, the umpires will be the first to tell you. Catchers have the best view.
1: Certainly do, as Hickey takes it low. 0-2 as Hickey with a walk and a run scored. Bottom of the 8th, 2 outs. Lloyd at first, not a fast runner. And the WooSox down 7-4. They've scored, though, in the last 2 turns. 1-0 pitch is over. A strike from Tolman. A finesse lefty. Hickey has made 5 appearances in relief on the mound. They've needed him. The pitch home is outside and low. And that's a true take it for the team, having to do that. And when he's out there, Matt, he's not lobbing it like slow pitch softball.
0: You always want to find a guy on your team who can do that. I mean, especially given what Worcester has dealt with in the pitching staff this week, bullpen games left and right. Got to save those arms.
1: Next pitch is a little low. That was close. 3-1.
0: You know, there's no sport like baseball, Mike, where the game the night before affects the game the day of, quite like baseball.
1: Walt Weiss said that's why they lost the game last Saturday. This one is inside and low, ball 4. The game that went extra innings against the Braves, the way they had to use their bullpen affected them the next day, and he said that's why they kept Elder in for the 8th inning, and that's when Contreras homered off.
0: Changes everything.
1: 2 walks for Hickey, and Max Ferguson will get a chance to swing it. He's 0-3 with a run scored. 0-9 this year with the WooSox. Left on left, the pitch is over. It's 0-1, a slider. It'll be a good spot for Max. Tying run, bottom of the 8th. Left-handed hitter with a bit of an open stance. First and second, 2 outs. Tolman kicks, pitches, swing and a line drive near the middle, past the dive of Seaver King. Around third, Lloyd, he will score. It's 7-5, Rochester. Max with a clutch hit.
0: It's just a beautiful thing here, Mike. Turns around on this pitch. A nice, nice compact swing here from Max Ferguson. It's a fastball. It's right down the middle. He knows exactly what to do with it. You send it right back where it came from, up the middle, past the dive of King. And the WooSox are in business here.
1: And it followed a 2-out walk. Go figure.
0: Yep.
1: At one point in this series, the WooSox were being outscored 27-1. And they have scored now 5 of the last 6 runs of this game. Eddie Yean is throwing.
0: And now you have the man at the plate that you want at the plate. Aiden is 3-for-3. He's got a walk. He's been on base 4 times today. You got the tying run at first base for the WooSox. The crowd's getting loud here. We got ourselves a heck of a finish coming your way at Polar Park.
1: This is great. I mean, it was 6-0 at one point. And now the WooSox have climbed within a pair. First one to Eaton. A little bit low, ball 1. And they're sticking with Tolman here. Lefty on the righty. Like Matt said, Eaton, 3 hits, a walk, 2 steals, a run scored.
0: 6 stolen bases for Ferguson on the year at first base. Something to watch for here.
1: This one's inside.
0: Represents the tying run.
1: And Tolman's throwing a lot of off-speed pitches. Fastball, change, slider, sinker. Eaton in the driver's seat, 2-0. Waving that bat from the right side. Tolman kicks, pitches, fouled. He was on front. Man, it's like shopping on an empty stomach when you get a 2-0 pitch.
0: Hungry.
1: Yeah.
0: Hungry.
1: He was way, way out in front.
0: As somebody who may have eaten an entire bag of crackers on the way home from Wegmans the other night. I know.
1: Did
0: you
1: really?
0: You're talking about, Mike. That might have been half of it.
1: The 2-1 pitch is a little low. 3-1. The crowd is really into the ballgame. It's the best thing about it, right?
0: Great crowd here today at Polar Park.
1: 7-5, Rochester. Runners the corners, two outs. And the 3-1 to Eaton. He swings and lines a foul down the left field line. Hickey had a duck. That was smoked. 108 off the bat. Just couldn't stay back.
0: And you'll get some action here, Mike. Runner at first is going to be off with a pitch. You put one in the gap. This is a tie ball game.
1: Yeah, makes Ferguson faster. Well, let's see what Eaton can do on a full count. Tolman stares in. He'll throw to first. Fans disagree. Outfield straight away. First and third, and two outs. And the full count pitch, swing and a line drive into left field. It's caught by Pinckney. It held up. Pinckney caught it right at the chest. 109 off the bats. And Eaton lines to left. Blue Sox get one. They trail 7-5 after eight. 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
19: Let's get back to more Woo Sox baseball.
1: Well, Nate Eaton, this is baseball. It's not always fair. Hit the ball 109 and line to left with runners at the corners. Song misses high to Franklin, but this is... it's not a save situation, but you need to keep it where it is.
0: You certainly do. Song, a scoreless 8. For the Woo Sox, they need a scoreless ninth.
1: 7-5 Rochester, and Christian Franklin, the leadoff hitter, takes a strike on the outside corner. Franklin is 0-3 with a walk. Here's the 1-1. It's a little high, 2-1. Morales and then House will bat the pitch. As a strike. I just, at this time, want to pass a huge congratulations to one of our colleagues. It's already out there. Natalie Norrie has taken a job with the San Jose Sharks.
0: She has.
1: Yeah.
0: That's wonderful.
1: Yes.
0: Congratulations.
1: So happy for Natalie. We love Natalie. Mom and Dad are big fans of Natalie, my parents. They love her, and we love her here, too. This one's fouled back. So she'll be doing pre and post, and she's working for NBC Sports there, and... I think she'll be part of maybe the Giants broadcast, but a true pro. I mean,
0: you want to see it. That's so great.
1: Swing and a miss. Franklin is out. But Natalie is such a kind and just an awesome person who we love being around. So I feel like a proud parent. So happy for her.
0: You know, Mike, it's not just the players trying to get to big leagues. You've got a lot of tremendous broadcasters here, a lot of tremendous folks behind the scenes who are going to get some calls.
1: Morales tops this at a hop to third. Siegler has it and sidearms at the first, and Matt Lloyd did a good job with his footwork. Yeah, we've all grown extremely close, all of us here, the broadcasters. So it's nice that

0: Who was here. She's the sideline reporter for the Texas Rangers.
1: Look at some of the broadcasters who have come through just Worcester alone.
0: Yeah.
1: Cooper Boardman calling games. Tyler Murray calling games for the New York Knicks.
0: House hits it to right center, racing over the right fielder. It's caught by Eaton, and that's a quick inning. Three up, three down. We go to the bottom of the ninth. Last call for the WooSox. They're trailing 7-5 with a 98.9 Nash Icon WooSox Radio Network.
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0: All right, let's see what the Blue Sox can do as they're trailing 7-5 bottom of the ninth. But this is interesting, just checking this one out. The Washington Nationals are throwing a no-hitter in Atlanta. How about that? Jake Irvin with the first five. And then Brad Lord pitched the sixth. That's the AAA affiliate of Rochester. Eddie Yean is in. In the bottom of the ninth, Mikey Romero will lead it off. We're going to get you our code word today as Romero takes it outside. It is woof. Bark in the park. That's our WooSox Rewards code word. You must spell it correctly. It's not case sensitive. Go to WooSoxRewards.com. To enter that. So many great prizes. This pitch is way inside. It almost hit him. So woof. W-O-O-F.
1: O-O-F.
0: Yep.
1: Our friend Woofster.
0: Yes. Who we love. Yean, the big right-hander, trying to save it. Romero's 0-for-3 with a sac fly and a 2-0. That is over for a strike. A sinker at 96. Pitcher six used. Yean is 24, his 22nd game. Last year was in AAA Indianapolis. The 2-1 is hit hard to second. Good backhand. Glasser has it. Throws the first one out. That first out is always big, isn't it, for a pitcher trying to close it?
1: Changes the complexion of the inning. Romero gets on. Your guy can move a little bit. All of a sudden, you have to defend a little bit differently. You couldn't agree more. You get settled in as a pitcher coming into a game. First out of the inning, oftentimes, the most important. Couldn't be more right about that, Mike.
0: We still have the tying run on deck. Here's Campbell. 1-for-4 with an RBI. Fastball strike to Christian. Red Sox losing 4-1. Through eight, they got four hits today. Not facing Bradley, who's good, and Rojas, a good reliever for the Twins. Swing and a miss.
1: That book on Campbell again, Mike.
0: Yep.
1: Breaking ball.
0: That's unbelievable. And then you see this in the big leagues, and then everyone can just replicate what you can't do. The 0-2. Swing and a shot down the left field line. Hooking fair. And out of play. So it will be a double. It went out of play. And a two-base hit. It lost where it went. It had to go in the bullpen.

0: Or did it get stuck? One of the relievers from Rochester's running over to see where the baseball is. It definitely went out of play somewhere.
1: Oh, talk about the sliders and the breaking balls. That's a one that just hung up there, Mike. Campbell was able to clean it out and get a replay as to where this ultimately went. It did.
0: Stuck in the net, right?
1: Right into the net.
0: Yep. Siegler, the tying run, takes outside. Blue Sox have 10 hits. They're out hitting Rochester 10-6. It was Campbell's eighth double.
1: Speaks to the importance of free passes, walks. It's hurt Worcester pitching today.
0: Yeah, a lot of base runners. Siegler's 0 for 3 with a hit by pitch. There's a strike. One and one on the left-handed batting Siegler, part of the deal with the Brewers. He was once in the Yankee system. One out and a 1-1 down and in. So, you know, a lot of Red Sox guys in Scranton. Greg Weisert, Carlos Narvaez, Caleb Durbin, Anthony Siegler. Two and one. Winning run on deck in Vinny Capra. One out and the 2-1 from Yeen. Foul back. Late swing. It looked like he wasn't expecting that kind of pitch. That was a fastball, Matt, on 2-1.
1: Yep, 96.
0: But it was very kind of...
1: defensive.
0: Yeah, very defensive, because you don't often see a hitter's pitch on 2-1 anymore in this game. Now a 2-2 from Yeen. Down and in. 3-2. Been a lot of high-stress innings. Now they're telling the fans to get loud, and time called by Siegler. Got the Bruins horn going.
1: Patriots third down horn.
0: Yeah,
1: too.
0: Yeah.
1: Fog horn.
0: Love it. Here's a 3-2 to Siegler. That is low ball four. He walked him. A fastball at 97. And the winning run will bat. I think they're going to run for Siegler. It looked like Iggy Suarez was pointing in the dugout.
1: It seemed to make sense to me. He represents the winning run. But you talk about the importance of walks here, Mike. Eaton walks in the sixth. Scores. Hickey walks in the seventh. Scores. Hickey walks in the eighth. Stranded at third. Siegler walks in the ninth. He represents the winning run.
0: Yeah, it's huge.
1: And he will have a pinch runner. It's going to be Sung Jae Chang.
0: Yep.
1: Pinch run for Vinny Capra. Anthony Siegler, I apologize. Vinny Capra at the plate.
0: So Chang is in. And then that way, if we go to a tenth, Chang would stay in the game at short. Capra would go to third. Vinny's 1-for-4. The pitch. Fastball stings the outside corner, a strike.
1: 97 from Neal.
0: Oh, it plays, doesn't it?
1: It sure does.
0: He's got a good sinker.
1: Yep. He does.
0: So he's trying to get a double play ball. Capra, the winning run. Big fly wins at the pitch. He popped it up coming back here. 0-2. And they will often say, and I don't know who they are, but you should beat a hitter with your best.
1: I think they know what they're talking about.
0: 0-2 to Capra. One out, two on. Here's the pitch from Yeen. Way outside. He yanked it. It's off the catcher's glove, and the runners move up. So the tying run at second base.
1: Massive, massive. Again, location to start the at-bat, the fastball on the outer half. Then you yank it. Catcher's unable to make a play. You have the tying run at second. This is a breaking ball that just does nothing.
0: Yeah, hard slider. Adams tried to backhand it.
1: It was never a strike.
0: Infield back. They'll give up a run to get an out. Blue Sox down to the pitch. Swing and a miss. He struck him out with a changeup that disappeared. It had more of a slider slurvy type. That was filthy.
1: Yeah, it was. A pitch that is not hittable in any sense.
0: Nope.
1: Gapper's just way out in front of that one. That's ball three there, Mike. Gave him that one.
0: Yeah. It's up to Lloyd, who has two hits. They're going to throw the baseball out. Campbell's at third. Chang is at second. Blue Sox down to their final out. They are trying to avoid a fifth straight loss, which would be this series. Lloyd from the left side. Two outs and the pitch. Swing and a ground ball to second. They should do it. Glasser backs up from the outfield, throws to first, and this one's history. Rochester holds on. The Woo Sox, though, fought late, and they strand two in the ninth, and they lose on Saturday by a final of 7-5, and Rochester has won eight straight ball games. Well, Matt, that was quite the finish. I mean, the Woo Sox, they were down 6-0 in this game.
1: A lot of fight from Worcester in this game. You know, this is a game you could, you know, pack it in and say, well, we're going to play one tomorrow. They did not do that. Strong second half of the ball game for Worcester, taking advantage of some free passes, you know, some infield hits. Error on the board for Rochester today. Just a little bit too much to overcome. Rochester in the middle innings, six for Rochester, aided by some free passes handed out by Rivera. Just a little bit too much to overcome for the Woo Sox, but finally, some positive things for this Woo Sox lineup, a group that has struggled since Sogard and Gasper went up to the big leagues.
0: They had a lot of chances. They left a lot of runners on base. Matt and I will come back one more time and recap it from Polar Park. 7-5, Rochester wins it. We're back after this on the 98.9 Ash Icon Woo Sox Radio Network.
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0: Here are the final totals. Rochester, 7 runs, 6 hits, an error. They left 5. They were 1-for-8 with runners in scoring position. Woo Sox went 5-10-0. They left 10. They were 4-for-15 with runners in scoring position. The winner will be the starter, Jackson Kent, in his AAA debut. 5 innings, 2 unearned runs. And the loss, Michael Sansone, who gave up 4, but I thought he did better than that. 5 1/3, 4 hits, 1 walk, 4 strikeouts, up to make a spot start from AAA. He's the loss, 1-3. 2:37 to play, 7,164. Ortiz homered for them, his 7th of the year. Rochester's won 8 in a row. They're 30-20. Worcester, 23-25. They've lost 5 in a row. But, Matt, first of all, great to have you. This was fantastic.
1: Thank you.
0: The Woo Sox were down 6-0 in this game.
1: Yeah, they fought back. You know, again, you know, this game was determined in the middle innings. I thought you made a great point on Michael Sansone, who was outstanding in the early part of this ball game. Makes one real mistake, Abimelech Ortiz's home run, you know, going out to right center field, hitting off the batter's eye in center field. That was really the one mistake that Sansone made. Other than that, it was the walks issued in middle relief from the Woo Sox that ultimately cost them, in my opinion, this game today, Mike. But offensively, so many positives developing for the Woo Sox. You got Matt Lloyd with two hits. Jason DeLay, a big RBI hit. Nate Eaton was outstanding today. Went 3-for-4 with a walk. The one out was a line drive that just hung up just long enough. It would have made the difference in the game with the tying runs on base. So Worcester was right in the middle of this. It has not been a great stretch for them, but this is a really positive development for them heading into tomorrow's game. Finally, something they can build on a little bit in what's been a tough week for the Woo Sox.
0: Yeah, they'll have to avoid a six-game sweep. Those are rare. You know, that doesn't happen much. And tomorrow it's a 12:45 pregame 105 first pitch, of course, weather permitting. I mean, you can't hide from that anymore because everyone has phones. They know the forecast. Raymond Burgos against Andre Lara right here on the Woo Sox Radio Network. Matt, great job.
1: Mike,
0: yeah,
1: absolute pleasure to be on with you again. Let's not wait 13 years to do it again.
0: Let's not. Happy birthday, by the way.
1: Thank you.
0: Happy birthday. All right, we want to thank Russ Yeomans, our producer, the Iron Man, doing a fantastic job. Once again, the final score, Rochester wins it 7-5 from Matt McCarthy and Russ Yeomans. I'm Mike Antonellis. Have a great Saturday night, and thank you for listening to the 98.9 Nash Icon Woo Sox Radio Network.
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0: Keith Stevens mornings, 6 to 10. Dave O'Gara while you work, 10 to 3. And Adam Webster afternoons, 3 to 7.
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7: You know, one of the weirder things I've seen on social media lately is parents feeding their babies butter. Like whole sticks of butter. They swear that it helps them feel fuller after meals and get a good night's sleep, among other things. There's actually something to this. You know, butter is full of fat, which a rapidly growing infant needs, but eating butter all the time results in, quote, boxing out other important nutrients they need as well. 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
7: There's something I'd like to talk to you about today, something that's been circulating on the internet that's become a real problem. 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Let me tell you clearly, these videos are scams. They are designed to take your money. Now, a couple things you should keep in mind. If something sounds too good to be true, it probably is. When you look at these videos, if they don't seem natural, if there's something off about them, the audio or the video, it's probably AI generated. And if you come across something that does pique your interest, see if you can find evidence of it from other sources. I promise you this, if I discover something incredible that you need to know about, I'm going to talk about it somewhere that you can easily find, not on some shady social media site. I'm Dr. Sanjay Gupta, helping you live a better life.
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